day to stay inside and keep listening to music. And it tells me that the temperature is sitting on 15 degrees outside our studio. But it says the daytime maximum temperatures in our area are Mudgee 22, Bathurst 18, Lithgow 12, Orange 17, Katoomba 10 and Candos and Ralston 17. But this should blow through fairly quickly, and tomorrow it will be partly cloudy. High chance of showers about the Blue Mountains with a slight chance elsewhere. Also the chance of a thunderstorm in the north in the late afternoon and evening. Light winds, overnight temperatures falling to between 7 and 12, with daytime temperatures reaching between 19 and 26. And then Thursday will be partly cloudy. There's also a bit of a storm still hanging around. But temperatures starting to increase and going up again as the week goes on. And we just have enjoyed such glorious weather for the last few days. How lucky were they for Samantha? All right, now we just heard a mention there, they were talking in the news there about suicide. And, you know, if you see somebody that you think might be feeling down and worried, not themselves, please ask, are you okay? Is everything okay? And for those of you who are struggling, this is help, so please reach out. And the number for Lifeline is 13 11 14. For Beyond Blue, it's 100-224-636. Domestic Violence Hotline, 1800-737-732. And a men's helpline, 1300-789-978. Please reach out and get help. If you're just feeling like, even if you just, there's something that you're worrying about and you haven't got anybody to talk about it with, please make a call. And also I know that Lifeline has a, you can text as well. So if you're not feeling quite like actually talking to somebody, there is a number you can text, and you can always go online and find out those websites too. So important. Please reach out for help if you are feeling down. And for those of us who notice somebody that's not quite right, please ask, check in with them. All right. So on that note, we're going to get back to our music now, and going to play one from... It's England, Dan, and John Ford Coley. I'd really love to see you tonight.

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1: And a community announcement. Samaritan's Purse invites you to be part of Operation Christmas Child Shoebox Mission this season by making a gift to a child. And now Sue Garling has been running this for many years, so you should all know about it by now. The gifts are shoeboxes filled with practical things, and the gifts from Australia are taken to underprivileged children of our Asian Pacific neighbours and some Aboriginal and Torres Strait Island peoples. The Samaritan's Purse Operation Christmas Child Shoebox Mission concludes on the 31st of October, and you can fill either a pre-printed shoebox at $1 each or your own A4 size shoebox covered with Christmas wrap. Filled shoeboxes can be collected, and any further questions that you need answered by contacting Sue Garling on 0428 588 563. That number again for Sue is 0428 588 563. Keeping in touch with our community, KRRFM. And also just a reminder again, this morning Greg dropped in a note from Vinnie's. They're having a sale, a manager special all this week, and they've got $1, $2 and $5 racks going just this week only. All right, it's a 10:15. We're going to hear from Smokey now with a great old song, If You Think You Know How to Love Me.
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0: Just returned from the UK launch of her sixth album, Snez comes to Candos on the 16th of October for one night only at the Candos Museum. 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

Was Bruce Hornsby and the Range there. And we're going to hear now from a singer called Colby Calais. I think that's how you pronounce the surname. And she's an American singer-songwriter, and she rose to fame on the social networking website MySpace in 2005. But she's still actively writing, recording and touring. But she's recently transitioned into country music. So she moved to Nashville and co-founded the country pop band Gone West in 2018. But she left the group in 2020 and she launched her solo country career with the 2023 album Along the Way. So, yeah, she's been around now for 20 years and you're going to hear her sing now. One of her ones that I know well is called Bubbly. But I'm going to play Fallen For You, and then we'll hear from Dido with Thank You.

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And that was Train with Drops of Jupiter, and I hope that had you bopping around, because it did me. Now, this Sunday, country music recording artists Rex Baldwin and Val Williamson will be at the Ilford Hall, Sunday the 27th of September. Tickets are $20 at the door, sausage sizzle at 12 noon for $5, show starts at 1 p.m, an afternoon tea is $5, and proceeds go to the community charity shop. And also coming up next Tuesday, the 29th of September, is the Community Picnic Day, and it's being held here at the Candos Community Hall right next door to KRRR, so you can't miss it. From 10 a.m. to 1 p.m, there will be free school holiday fun with children's gel printing workshop and face painting. And for the parents, come along and discover health government services that can help you and your family. And bring a picnic rug and food, or purchase from the food shops and cafes around our area. So hoping it's going to be a really nice day next Tuesday for all of that to happen right next door at the Candos Community Hall. Going to have a couple of songs now from George Harrison and Bob Dylan with Absolutely Sweet Marie, and I Can't Get You Off My Mind.

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2: Hello, I'm Laura Devoy. The Defence Minister says Australia is on track to acquiring a nuclear-powered submarine. The federal government announced the pathway to acquiring the subs in 2023. The next milestone, getting the Submarine Rotation Force West up and running, is due for completion by the end of this year. Richard Miles says the nation is also on track to deliver the first Australian-built nuclear-powered subs.
3: In terms of the construction of SSN AUKUS, which will be the Australian-built submarine here in Adelaide that will roll off the production line in the early 2040s, you are seeing construction happen at a pace right now at Osborne.
2: Women are reporting extensive abuse on dating platforms. The study by the Mindaroo Foundation reveals almost all women surveyed experienced at least one abusive behaviour over the past 3 months. The Foundation's Jacqueline Judo-Larson says dating platforms aren't doing enough. She details the types of abusive behaviours.
4: What's particularly concerning is the forms of abuse. It's not only obvious forms like threats or unsolicited sexual messages, but psychological harms like gaslighting, manipulation, and coercive behaviours that have become far too common.
2: A medicinal herb found in cold and flu supplements will be phased off Australian shelves over links to severe allergic reactions. The Therapeutic Goods Administration has confirmed Andrographis has been barred from new medicines entering the Australian market following reports of anaphylactic reactions. Existing medicines will not be removed from the market immediately, but the TGA has encouraged suppliers to recall products containing the herb. Andrographis is used in about 80 products, including cold and flu medicines, in Australia. Djibouti's refugee crisis is worsening as people flee renewed conflict in Yemen between the Iran-backed Houthis and the Saudi-backed government. Several thousand people have made the dangerous sea crossing, with many landing in the port town of Obok. The BBC's Frank Gardner is there.
5: One father said to me, "How can I just sit there when my children are shaking in fear?" And the overriding message I got from them is that they're not taking sides. It's the airstrikes that are terrifying for them, because what's happened is that the Houthis have made this lightning advance down the coast, displacing the coalition of Yemeni, roughly loyal forces backed by the Saudis. And the Saudis have responded with horrific airstrikes that are leaving probably a lot of damage on the Houthis, but also terrifying the civilians.
2: Regional Australia's unique and emerging sporting competitions and events are the subject of a new exhibition. Shannon Kirkwood has the details.
6: Regional Rivalries has opened at the National Library of Australia today. The photographs selected for the exhibition include dry riverbed boating, disc golf and lawnmower racing. The exhibit is a celebration of the diversity of Australian sporting culture and demonstrates the important role of sport and competitive events in bringing regional, rural and remote communities together.
2: Three additional viewing sites for this weekend's AFL Grand Final have been announced in Perth. They'll operate on a first-come, first-served basis. The City of Fremantle is estimating up to 40,000 people may attend the sites on Saturday to watch the Dockers take on Brisbane. Turning to sport, in netball, Diamonds coach Stacey Marinkovic has named a 14-player squad for the Constellation Cup. Sarah Clow, who was recently handed a suspended two-match ban after pleading guilty to assault, is included in the squad. Australia will host New Zealand in Sydney and Melbourne next month.
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0: Blue Mountains, a slight chance elsewhere. There is a chance of a thunderstorm in the north in the late afternoon and evening. Light winds, overnight temperatures falling to between 7 and 12, with daytime temperatures reaching 19 and 26. All right, it's that time of the morning for a message from John Doremus with the Passing Parade.
1: Hello again. This is John Doremus with the Passing Parade, the story of a man who stumbled on a process that was to found an industry worth untold millions, while the man himself, Charles Goodyear, lived in poverty and died in debt. I'll be back with his story after this message.
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1: Charles Goodyear was born at New Haven, Connecticut on December 29th, 1800. Until he was 30, he worked as a partner in his father's hardware business in Philadelphia. The firm went under in the depression that swept America in 1830, leaving Charles unemployed, with a wife and family to support and a host of debts. For want of something better to occupy his time, he became an inventor. In 1834, while in New York, he purchased a rubber lifesaver as a curiosity. On finding the inflating valve faulty, he invented a new and improved valve, which he submitted to the manufacturers, the Roxbury Company. While admitting the valve was a vast improvement, they informed Goodyear it had little practical value because of the parlous state of the rubber business. The company itself was on the rocks. Its products were unsaleable and useless because nobody had found a way to make rubber durable. This was the target Goodyear set himself, transforming his wife's kitchen into a laboratory. He experimented with hundreds of pounds of raw gun, treating it, dissolving it, mixing it with countless other substances in an effort to make a compound that would endure under any conditions. He went through the little money he had saved, sold his furniture piece by piece, and set his wife to work spinning and weaving linen to finance his experiments. Time and again he was convinced he had the answer to the problem, only to have his hopes dashed. Finally, he was reduced to begging in the streets. And then someone suggested to him that sulfur might be the right agent to cure rubber. This proved to be so. But Goodyear was unable to devise a means of applying it. And then one day in January of 1839, he accidentally dropped a piece of rubber mixed with sulfur on a hot stove. Instead of melting into a sticky gum, it was transformed into a tough substance not unlike cured leather. Thus did Charles Goodyear stumble on the process that was to revolutionize industry. But he still had to ascertain the exact degree of heat and the right apparatus required to produce the vulcanized rubber, as it was to become known. 5 more years went by before he succeeded, and then, with a fortune in his grasp, he was unable to find backers to finance him. On June 15, 1844, after 10 years of indescribable hardships and ceaseless labor, he was granted a patent. But when he tried to register his discovery, he found he had been beaten to the punch a fortnight earlier by an English chemist named Hancock, who had evolved a similar process from Goodyear's own samples. In France, it was a similar story, and even in America itself, Goodyear's patents were pirated away from him. He should have been a millionaire many times over. Instead, he languished in debt till his dying day, July 1st, 1860. Our time is up till we meet again for another chapter in the Passing Parade. This is John Doremus. Thank you so much, and goodbye for now.
0: And he has so many sad stories. I was just listening there, and I thought, well, Goodyear tires, they might have had to have come from that invention, because his name was Goodyear. Yeah, so it's 10 minutes past 11, and I'm going to start off with one this hour with Katie Tunstall, Suddenly I See, and then The Rascals, A Beautiful Morning.

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And that was Gina Jeffries there with I Don't Do Lonely. And I'm just playing a bracket of some of our great Aussie country artists through the 90s. Next up, we're going to hear from Lee Kernaghan, then Archie Roach, Graham Connors, and Becky Cole.

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2: Hello, I'm Laura Devoy. A state peak body of the ageing says older Australians are reaching crisis and the system is failing to respond. It's what an inquiry into the Support at Home program has heard today. CEO of Council on the Ageing, New South Wales, Gohar Yazdabadi, says as it is, the program is not meeting even the basic needs of older Australians.
3: Older people are spending sleepless nights stranded in hospital because there is no safe and supported way home. Promises of care have gone unfulfilled. These failures demand accountability. Older people were entitled to expect that support would be there when they needed it.
2: Smart glasses have been banned in public schools in Western Australia. The state government says the rule will apply from the first day of term four and includes students, staff, parents, carers, visitors and contractors on school sites. Education Minister Sabine Winton says community concern regarding the ability to secretly record images and voices prompted the ban. Exemptions can be made by principals for students with special circumstances like medical conditions. Data centres in Victoria will be required to power themselves, protect homes and roads, and pay their own way. The state government has unveiled new rules today, which will require a 150-metre buffer zone between new data centres and homes and will prevent them from being built near schools and childcare centres. They'll also be required to source their own renewable energy, pay for connection costs and upgrades, and use recycled or non-drinking water. But Premier Ben Carroll says he still wants data centres to be built in his state.
4: Data centres aren't just for artificial intelligence. They're supporting banking, healthcare, transport, and emergency services. We rely on them every day. So it's far better to have them here in Victoria than overseas.
2: Australia has chaired a meeting of MICTA foreign ministers in New York. Penny Wong was joined by her counterparts from Mexico, Indonesia, South Korea and Turkey. In a statement, Senator Wong says the ministers endorsed a renewed vision statement which focuses on protecting the multilateral system, advancing sustainable development and taking ambitious climate action. They also reaffirmed their commitment to safeguarding humanitarian personnel and information from harms. Australian beef production is forecast to exceed 3 million tonnes carcass weight in 2026. Meat and Livestock Australia's latest industry projections shows improved seasonal conditions and long-term productivity gains. An emergency warning has been issued for a bushfire burning in Queensland's South Burnett region. Authorities say people in parts of Teela should seek shelter now. It is too late to leave. A Watch and Act warning is in place nearby. Residents are being told to prepare to leave as the situation could worsen quickly. And after three decades, a new sign is on the way at a popular photo stop for tourists crossing the Nullarbor. The public have voted on the new Western Australia-South Australia border sign between Eucla and Border Village. The new ochre and ocean design reflects the colours of the border landscape and will be installed next year. Turning to sport, Brisbane's Lachie Neale will front the AFL Tribunal tonight in a bid to overturn a one-match ban. Neale was suspended for an off-the-ball strike on Hawthorn's Jack Ginnivan. It was graded intentional conduct, medium impact and body contact. If the ban is upheld, Neale will miss Saturday's grand final against Fremantle.
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7: And good afternoon. Thank you to Marie for filling in for Karen's show, and now to the weather. Well, it's been a very windy day so far. The winds were predicted to be easterly and 20 to 30 kilometres an hour, and the daytime maximum temperatures are between 12 and 22, with Candos and Rylstone expected to reach a high of 17, Katoomba 10, Orange 17, Lithgow 12, Bathurst 18, and Mudgee a high of 22. There's a medium chance of showers on and east of the ranges, and

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And that was Jainama Trading with Merchant of Love. And a shout out to Jesse, who alerted me to having the announcer microphone on while taking an emergency phone call, for helping my mum out at her house. Well, that's been my life. Some of you might be having similar things. I guess it's part of having aging parents, sometimes having to step up for a lot of emergency help. Anyway, let us return to some music. Pokey Lafarge, My Baby Loves Me.

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4: Well, we just listened to Pat Powell with his own song, The Antidote. Pat Powell was in a group, when I was a teenager, I saw him in a band called Club Scar. He also recently was in a touring show all about Motown that did some of the regional theatres, and he's in the Melbourne Ska Orchestra, ARIA nominated, possibly ARIA award winning even, and several other groups around Sydney playing regularly in some of those inner west venues. So Pat Power, what a legend. All right, well, let's hear from an Aussie group called Ochre, and this is Milk and Honey.

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1: Well, it's time for some more music then. If you've just tuned in, well, you are listening to the Music Hunting Show, and my name's Meg, and it's Tuesday. So, yeah, 12 till 2, I'm here with you guys. And let's hear a bit of David Bowie, Let's Dance.

0: Just returned from the UK launch of her sixth album, SNES comes to Candos on the 16th of October for one night only at the Candos Museum. 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
1: Behind the Wheel, promoting road safety to drivers in rural and regional Australia, thanks to the support of NRMA.
2: Going out for a drink in the country can often mean that you have a long way to go to get back home safely. So if you can't organise a ride with a designated driver, use public transport or stay over at a friend's house, then make sure you're safe to drive. To help keep your alcohol level down, try starting with a non-alcoholic drink and then have one of these every second or third drink. Eat before and while you are drinking and avoid rounds or shouts. If you are having friends around for drinks, give them the option of low alcohol and soft drinks and provide a bed for anyone who has had too much to be able to drive home safely. And remember, even small amounts of alcohol limit your ability to drive safely. So plan ahead and have a designated driver or a place to stay so you don't have to drive at all.

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1: Hello, I'm Alyssa Delfs. A joint statement signed by the leaders of more than 20 nations, including Australia, says the rapid growth of artificial intelligence needs to be brought under control to ensure the technology stays under human oversight. The statement was issued ahead of the United Nations General Assembly in New York, where AI measures are set to be on the agenda. Prime Minister Anthony Albanese says AI must remain under human direction and control, and it must be developed and used in line with international law.
2: Australians do want to know that artificial intelligence won't be in control of us. We need to shape how it rolls out rather than have artificial intelligence shape the way that our society functions.
1: Meantime, Denmark, Greenland and the US have signed a deal on Greenland's security that will put Arctic safety under NATO's watch rather than leaving it solely to Washington and Copenhagen. The agreement, signed overnight at the UN General Assembly in New York, has not been made public, but Denmark and Greenland say the deal will benefit the Arctic island and respect its sovereignty. It's expected to allow the US, which already has one military base in Greenland, to expand its military presence to two additional sites. A warning, the following story discusses suicide. Veterans forced to leave the Australian Defence Force for medical reasons face a suicide rate nearly three times the national average. Adam Evans from NIRS has more.
3: That's according to new data from the Australian Institute of Health and Welfare's ninth annual report on the issue. The data shows those who chose to leave the ADF have suicide rates similar to the general population. While suicide rates among ex-serving veterans have declined over the past decade, it's still higher than the national average. Institute spokesman Paul Pham says every life lost to suicide is a tragedy that deeply affects families, friends and communities. The new Defence and Veterans Services Commissioner Penny McKay says she's particularly focused on how the transition from military to civilian life is managed.
1: Support is available at Open Arms on 1800 011 046. A medicinal herb found in cold and flu supplements will be phased off Australian shelves over links to severe allergic reactions. Laura Devoy has the details.
4: The Therapeutic Goods Administration has confirmed Andrographis has been barred from new medicines entering the Australian market following reports of anaphylactic reactions. Existing medicines will not be removed from the market immediately, but the TGA has encouraged suppliers to recall products containing the herb. Andrographis is used in about 80 products, including cold and flu medicines in Australia.
1: Around 93.8% of all eligible Indigenous Australians are enrolled to vote. That's according to the latest annual estimation of Indigenous enrolment by the Australian Electoral Commission. Electoral Commissioner Jeff Pope says the figures from June 30 show a modest growth of 0.8% from this time last year, with an estimated 20,000 additional Indigenous Australians now on the electoral roll. Mr. Pope says it's a small gap to the overall national enrolment rate, but the maintenance of high Indigenous enrolment is welcome. And turning to sport, in rugby union, Charlie Kale has withdrawn from the Wallabies squad with a shoulder injury. Nick Champion de Krepney will join the squad ahead of Sunday's test against South Africa in Perth. Meantime, New Zealand captain Ardie Surveyor will miss next month's Bledisloe Cup against Australia. He'll undergo surgery after dislocating his shoulder.
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2: Emergency, police, fire, ambulance.
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5: All right, folks, there was a lost dog in the Candos area today, earlier this morning, that snuck out the gate when no one caught it. It's a little Maltese cross, and her name is Molly, and she is black and white. And if you are following Facebook, it's already been posted on the Candos community page. And Craig is happy to give his phone number if you have seen Molly. 0428 345 479. That's today. Little Molly escaped out the gates at some point when no one noticed. Little black and white Maltese cross, very friendly, a little bit freaked out by the wind and sometimes a bit freaked out by kids. Look out for Molly and give Craig a call on 0428 345 479.
6: Dig, man, there goes Mac the Knife.

0: disappeared, dear, after drawing out his cash. And Mac, he'd spend like a sailor. Did our boy do something rash? Suki Tawdry.
1: Of Aging is asking for a rethink on the aged care conversation. An inquiry into the Federal Support at Home program has heard from advocates for older Australians today. Council of the Aging's Corey Earlham says starting with the words home care rather than aged care is a simple yet effective change.
2: When you say the word aged care, what they hear is loss of agency, a loss of control, a loss of ability for them to choose their own pathway in life. They very often hear the word aged care and they picture a nursing home. They don't necessarily hear the word aged care and picture better supports to help you remain at home and stay healthy, happily in your house.
1: A coalition proposal to let home buyers put up their retirement savings as collateral to access a home loan has received some support from economists as debate rages over super use. The idea was floated by Liberal Senator Andrew Bragg in a speech to the Financial Services Council today as a way of letting Australians act as if they were drawing down their super to help purchase property while not necessarily draining their retirement savings. It has qualified support from former Reserve Bank economist Peter Tulip, who told AAP tapping into super could mean buyers make more prudent decisions. The Northern Land Council is urging the Northern Territory and federal governments to address failures in essential services impacting remote communities and homelands across the region. The Council's Water and the Housing and Homelands Committees recently met to put essential services under the microscope, including power, waste and water management. It comes as the Council says some remote communities face ongoing issues with drinking water, aging infrastructure and power interruptions. Meanwhile, Tasmanians in need are missing out amid rising demand and inadequate funding of community services organisations. As David Wilson reports, it's among the findings of a new statewide survey.
3: TASCOS says its Community Services Industry Sustainability Pulse Check has found over the past year 60% of organisations have had to turn people away, while close to half are cutting back services due to lack of resources, and 81% of organisations are reporting increased demand without additional resources. CEO of place-based community organisation Jordan River Service Mel Best says the organisation is under increasing pressure, in particular as demand grows for food aid. Ms Best says the findings should prompt action by the state government to work with the industry on long-term funding arrangements.
1: Solar and wind power generation broke a record across Australia's national grid on Saturday, setting a new bar for renewables. Sun and wind met 80% of the demand on the country's grid. Rooftop solar provided more than half the power used in the national electricity market. That's the grid that powers the eastern states, South Australia and the ACT, for 30 minutes, complemented by solar and wind farms, while fossil fuels, coal and gas made up the remaining 20%. And Lee Stewart, the mother and schoolteacher who survived a shark attack at Coogee Beach in Sydney, says a skin graft to address the bite has failed, but she's getting some relief despite the bad news.
4: Feeling pretty devastated, had quite a few tears. It's been 3.5 months and my leg is still open. I guess like the only good thing is we're trying something different, so I'm having a little break from the vac machine, which means I can move a little bit more freely.
1: And taking a look at sport in netball, Australia has kept Sarah Clough in her spot ahead of the Constellation Cup. Clough was included in the Diamonds' 14-player squad, handed down today, less than a week after the goalkeeper was sanctioned by Netball Australia. The 31-year-old was handed a $5,000 fine and a 2-game ban, suspended for 12 months by the sport's national governing body.
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0: Just returned from the UK launch of her sixth album, Snez comes to Candos on the 16th of October for one night only at the Candos Museum. 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

0: 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Got to tell this world that you're mine.
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3: Good afternoon, I'm Alyssa Delfs. The Northern Territory's coroner is demanding sweeping changes to how hospitals sedate mental health patients. As Adam Evans from NIRS News explains, it comes following a reportedly preventable death in Alice Springs.
4: Coroner Elizabeth Armitage has made 7 recommendations to NT Health, including that rapid tranquilisation only be used as a last resort and with a psychiatrist's direct approval. It follows the 2023 death of a Hermannsburg mother of 3 who was repeatedly sedated after voluntarily seeking help during a mental health crisis. Judge Armitage says proper monitoring and regular auditing must be mandated to stop similar failures happening again. She says with the right level of care, this death would have been prevented.
3: If you or someone you know is in need of help, call Lifeline at 13 11 14. Witnesses to an incident that saw an 11-year-old boy shot in the face in Sydney's Hills District overnight and not cooperating with police, according to authorities. The child was shot from inside the home and was rushed to hospital, where he remains in a critical condition. 3 18-year-old men were arrested last night. 2 were released following further investigations, while 1 was charged with concealing a serious indictable offence. Today, Superintendent Naomi Moore provided an update.
5: I want to reassure the community, this shooting at this stage does not appear to be linked directly to current conflicts. However, a number of individuals that were inside the unit at the time are well known to New South Wales Police, and their association with organised crime is being considered by investigators.
3: Overseas, the personal belongings of the late French film icon Brigitte Bardot have fetched nearly 1 million euros at auction in Paris. More than 280 items from her estate sold for a total of 1.5 million Australian dollars, including fees, and every item found a buyer after an auction lasting 9 hours. Around 15,000 people had visited the auction house in the 6 days beforehand to view the personal possessions of the actress, who died in 2025 at the age of 91. And back home, showers are set to spread across the east coast tomorrow, with storms on the cards for the west, while the north remains mostly dry and sunny. The Bureau of Meteorology's David Croc has the forecast for tomorrow's spring equinox, when the day and night length are equal.
6: We can see this high pressure system that's going to move out into the Tasman Sea tomorrow. So really settled and fine conditions across Tasmania, Victoria and South Australia tomorrow. But what that high does is it drives easterly flow along the east coast. So we'll see cloud and showers increase right up the New South Wales and Queensland coast tomorrow, so plenty of showers around there.
3: A busload of Fremantle Dockers supporters are almost 1 day into a 3,000-kilometre road trip across the Nullarbor. The bus left Fremantle last night and it's on its way to Melbourne for Saturday's AFL Grand Final between the Dockers and the Lions. Former Fremantle players are among the 10 people on board, including Hayden Ballantyne, the group opting for an interstate road trip after flights from Perth to Melbourne had sold out ahead of the season decider. The bus is due to arrive in Melbourne on Thursday. And in more sport news, in rugby union, Charlie Kale has withdrawn from the Wallabies squad with a shoulder injury. Nick Champion de Krepney will join the squad ahead of Sunday's test against South Africa in Perth. Meantime, New Zealand captain Ardie Surveyor will miss next month's Bledisloe Cup tests against Australia. He'll undergo surgery after dislocating his shoulder.
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2: Good afternoon and welcome to KRRFM, your good music community radio station. And my name is David, and this is my afternoon of drive time music, and that'll take us through until 6 o'clock tonight. But before I get started, I'd like to thank Meg for her wonderful program this afternoon, and it was a pleasure as always. But now it's my turn in the hot seat, so it must be time for me to get started, and I'm looking down the list, and it's mostly ballads. Ballads and love songs. Oh, well, better get started.

0: Yes, very nice. That was John Farnham and Human Nature with Every Time You Cry. Before that, we heard Tina Arena with Show Me Heaven. And before that, The Power of Love, and that was by Andrea Bocelli.
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0: The Mudgee Church Markets at St John's Anglican Church on the corner of Church and Market Streets in Mudgee is held on the first Saturday of the month. So that's the corner of Church and Market Streets in Mudgee, St John's Anglican Church on the first Sunday of the month. And there'll be local grown produce like fruit and veg. There'll be homemade textiles, clothes, pre-loved books, jewellery, arts and crafts, and so much more, which means the next market is on Saturday, the 3rd of October. And this is Community Station, KRR FM. And my name's David, and this is, as I said, KRR. And coming up next, we've got Westlife and Delta Goodwin.

0: All Out of Love was by Westlife with Delta Goodwin. I've Got the Music in Me was by Thelma Houston. And that last one, Birds of a Feather, that was by Emma Donovan and Drifting Clouds. And my name's David and you're on KRRFM Community Radio. And thank you for joining me this afternoon for my afternoon drive time mix of music.
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2: 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And if they're under 8, hold their hand when you're walking with them. 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

0: Heaven was by DJ Sammy. Then we heard Coming Out of the Rain, and that was by Wendy Moten. And that last one, Hold Me in the Dark, that was by Miles Smith.
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1: National Radio News.
2: Good morning, I'm Melissa Delfs. The Prime Minister has warned that residents in communities affected by floods and fires will experience more trauma from repeated natural disasters unless greater action is taken on climate change. In a keynote speech to the New York Climate Week Summit on the sidelines of the United Nations General Assembly, Anthony Albanese said it was not a matter of if, but when the next large-scale natural disaster would take place. In particular, he called for countries to listen to Pacific Nations' pleas for help in tackling climate change.
3: Pacific nations have long been the strongest advocates for climate action. It is literally a threat to their very existence. And the value of listening to their perspectives has never been clearer.
2: Meantime, a group of former defence leaders say Australia cannot credibly preach climate leadership overseas while expanding coal and gas projects at home. Former Defence Force Chief Chris Barry says if climate security is national security, the federal government must show its plan and put a climate framework into place. Rural Aid is set to bring vital feed to drought-hit farmers across southern Queensland and northern New South Wales. This Friday, the charity will conduct a hay drop as worsening dry conditions continue to put pressure on farming families who are running out of feed with little rain in sight. Rural Aid says the drought is slowly chipping away at more than farm income. They say it's placing growing pressure on farmers' cash flow, hope and mental well-being, while dry conditions and an increasing bushfire risk add to the uncertainty. The first trucks will begin to arrive early on Friday, starting at Emmerville in New South Wales. Overseas, New York Mayor Zohran Mamdani says White House media outlets banned by US President Donald Trump are welcome at meetings in his jurisdiction.
4: Now, I told the president that we're going to have all of the members of the press here on the lawn, and that is something that I believe in as everyone, no matter the opinion or the critique, that we engage.
2: Mr. Mamdani met with the president for a press conference today ahead of the UN General Assembly meeting tomorrow in New York. It comes days after President Trump blocked White House access to CNN, Politico and MS Now. They've since launched legal action with five other networks suspending televising the president in solidarity. And back home, three Melbourne commuter railways are now level crossing free. David Wilson explains.
5: The opening of a road underpass in the Melbourne suburb of Dandenong means 100 kilometres of the city's suburban rail network is level crossing free. The 450-metre overpass replaces a level crossing on a road used by over 10,000 vehicles daily, where the crossing's activation had caused over an hour's worth of delays in the morning peak. It includes a new road junction to ease congestion. Deputy Premier and Member for Dandenong Gabrielle Williams describes the overpass as a huge win for Dandenong, opening 2 years ahead of schedule. The crossing is the 96th to be removed from Melbourne's rail network, meaning the Pakenham, Cranbourne and Sunbury lines are all crossing free.
2: And families, event organisers and vendors are preparing for the Melbourne Royal Show. It's on this Thursday and will continue for 11 days. The event has happened in September since 1848. This year is the 169th instalment. And taking a look at sport in netball, Australia has kept Sarah Clow in her spot ahead of the Constellation Cup. She was included in the Diamonds' 14-player squad handed down today, less than a week after the goalkeeper was sanctioned by Netball Australia. The 31-year-old was handed a $5,000 fine and a two-game ban, suspended for 12 months by the Sports and National Governing Body.
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Snez is one of the finer talents of the contemporary Australian folk scene. 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

0: And that was Mark Holden with Never Gonna Fall in Love Again. And before that we heard Driving and Listening to Music, and that was by Charles Kelly and Richard Marx. And then before that, Down on the Border by the Little River Band. My name's David and I'll be here until 6 o'clock tonight. And thank you for making KRRR your radio station this afternoon.
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0: The Lawson Park markets are held on the second Saturday of the month on the corner of Short and Church Streets in Mudgee, which means the next market will be on Saturday the 10th of October. It'll be from 10 a.m. until 2 p.m. So please come along and support local home growers. There'll be lots of goodies on offer, such as clothing, arts, crafts, and so much more. For store bookings or further information, please phone 63 73 3374, keeping you in touch with our community, KRRFM. And now this is a real oldie from Rod Stewart.

0: And we've been listening to Rod Stewart. And long ago and far away from the great American songbook. Bring Him Home was from Les Mis, and it was sung by Elfie Bow. And that last one, I Was Born to Love You, that was by Freddie Mercury.
1: 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Seats are limited, so bookings are essential. 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

0: And that's the great voice of Shirley Bassey with a song called Till. Before that we heard Lady, Hear Me Tonight by Mod Joe. And before that, When You Tell Me That You Love Me. And that was by Westlife and Diana Ross.
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2: 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Have a look at the studio, meet some of the volunteer members. 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Hope to see you soon.

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1: National Radio News.
2: Good afternoon, I'm Alyssa Delfs. The Governor of the Reserve Bank says Australia's unemployment rate probably needs to edge a little higher to help get inflation back under control. Today, Michelle Bullock told a business event that the 4.5% jobless rate is at the lower limit of what the RBA thinks will bring down inflation to an acceptable level. Meantime, Ms. Bullock also warned about the risks of inflation.
3: The things we highlighted were excess demand, issues to do with what's going on in the Middle East, sort of inflation expectations. And the question we're asking ourselves, are some of those things materialising? So all we've really been highlighting is not a position on interest rates, but highlighting here are some of the risks that we think might be materialising, which are going to be important for considering whether to raise rates.
2: New data centres built in Victoria would need to source their own renewable energy under proposed laws in line with planned national standards. State Premier Ben Carroll announced today that if re-elected, his government would introduce regulations, including that data centres built in Victoria would be prevented from using the state's drinking water, as well as be banned from being built in residential areas or near schools or childcare centres. But Premier Ben Carroll says he still wants to see data centres set up.
4: Data centres aren't just for artificial intelligence. They're supporting banking, healthcare, transport and emergency services. We rely on them every day. So it's far better to have them here in Victoria than overseas.
2: A medicinal herb found in cold and flu supplements will be phased off Australia's shelves over links to severe allergic reactions. Laura Devoy has the details.
5: The Therapeutic Goods Administration has confirmed Andrographis has been barred from new medicines entering the Australian market following reports of anaphylactic reactions. Existing medicines will not be removed from the market immediately, but the TGA has encouraged suppliers to recall products containing the herb. Andrographis is used in about 80 products, including cold and flu medicines in Australia.
2: The Electoral Commissioner says the maintenance of high Indigenous voter enrolment, as shown in the latest estimates, is incredibly pleasing. The annual estimate shows around 93.8% of all eligible Indigenous Australians are enrolled to vote. That indicates modest growth of 0.8% from this time last year, with an estimated 20,000 additional Indigenous Australians on the electoral roll. Jeff Pope says there's a small gap to the overall national enrolment rate, which sits at 97.8%, but the maintenance of high Indigenous enrolment in the past few years is incredibly pleasing. All states and territories maintained high levels of Indigenous enrolment. And local artists and visitors are contributing to a living exhibition on the Gold Coast. The Empty Canvas is an art and potluck project. For the past week, every visitor has been invited to add a mark, word, colour or story to a gallery of canvases. The exhibition is an example of art being something which can be created together rather than just being observed. The canvases will be collected next week and gifted to community groups and organisations. And in sport, newly crowned Brownlow medalist Nick Dacos is hopeful Brisbane Lions star Lachie Neal's suspension can be overturned and he'll be free to play in the AFL Grand Final. Neal and the Lions will challenge a one-match ban tonight. If the suspension is upheld, Neal will miss Saturday's Grand Final against Fremantle, his former club, at the MCG. It's widely expected Neal will leave the Lions in the off-season and join Dacos at Collingwood on a bumper three-year deal.
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0: And that's a new version of Everywhere by, and a nice one. And that was by Neil Horan and Anne Marie.
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0: 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While I Got Time was by Jessica Malboy, and This Kiss, that was by Faith Hill.
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Just returned from the UK launch of her sixth album, SNES comes to Candos on the 16th of October for one night only at the Candos Museum. SNES is one of the finer talents of the contemporary Australian folk scene. She is a true troubadour, a gypsy soul, travelling the land telling her stories. Catch SNES on her Cardboard Wings tour at the Candos Museum on Friday the 16th of October, 6:30pm with showtime 7pm. 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

0: Over 16,500 New South Wales police are out there. And police vehicles can enforce the road rules anywhere, anytime. So if you drink and drive, speed, don't wear a seatbelt, or hold your phone while driving, you can stop it or cop it.
1: My name is David and my time once again is coming to an end, and that's my show for this week. And I hope you've enjoyed my choice of music this afternoon, and I look forward to doing it all over again next week. So until then, be kind, take care, thank you, and goodbye.

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You didn't even want me around. But now I'm back to let you know that I can really shake 'em down.

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1: National Radio News.
2: Hello, I'm Alyssa Delfs. The Prime Minister is confident other middle powers will add their voices to growing calls to rein in the rapid growth of artificial intelligence. Australia was one of more than 20 countries that signed a joint statement urging additional safeguards for AI and to keep it under human control ahead of the United Nations General Assembly in New York, where AI measures are set to be on the agenda. Anthony Albanese says AI must remain under human direction, oversight and control.
3: If it's going to be successful, then we need to make sure that humans are at the centre of everything that occurs. Australia played a central role in the statement. Australians do want to know that artificial intelligence won't be in control of us.
2: Alongside Australia, leaders such as Canadian Prime Minister Mark Carney, Spanish Prime Minister Pedro Sanchez and the European Commission President Ursula von der Leyen signed the statement. Nearly a full day after a young boy was shot in the face in Sydney, police are expanding the search for witnesses in a bid to discover who fired the shot. Authorities are investigating as the 11-year-old remains in hospital in a critical condition, awaiting surgery to remove the bullet. Three 18-year-old men who were at the unit at the time were arrested last night. Two were released following further investigations, while one was charged with concealing a serious indictable offence. Superintendent Naomi Moore said detectives are not questioning the mother right now.
4: The police have been very respectful at the moment that the mother is with that young boy, and we are not pressuring her right now to provide any more than she feels comfortable with. Her priority is her child. We will speak to the mother at the first available opportunity.
2: Tasmanians in need are missing out amid rising demand and inadequate funding of community services organisations. As David Wilson reports, it's among the findings of a new statewide survey.
5: TASCOS says its Community Services Industry Sustainability Pulse Check has found over the past year 60% of organisations have had to turn people away, while close to half are cutting back services due to lack of resources, and 81% of organisations are reporting increased demand without additional resources. CEO of place-based community organisation Jordan River Service Mel Best says the organisation is under increasing pressure, in particular as demand grows for food aid. Ms Best says the findings should prompt action by the state government to work with the industry on long-term funding arrangements.
2: Showers are set to spread across the east coast tomorrow as a high-pressure system moves over the Tasman Sea. It means settled and dry conditions for Tasmania, Victoria and South Australia. The Bureau of Meteorology's David Croc has the forecast for the west on the spring equinox tomorrow, when the day and nights are equal lengths.
6: And showers and storms as well through the west of the country. This trough system is going to bring wet weather to large parts of southern Western Australia, while the north remains mostly dry and sunny.
2: And taking a look at sport, Charlie Kale has suffered more injury heartbreak, with the Wallabies back rower expected to miss the rest of the year following a training mishap. Kale is set to undergo surgery after dislocating his shoulder while training with the Wallabies in Perth ahead of Sunday's clash with world champion South Africa. Western Force star Nick Champion de Krepney has been rushed into the squad as a replacement. And meantime, in the NRL, referee Ashley Klein will remain involved in key decision-making in the NRL's preliminary finals after his costly blunder in the Warriors' loss to Newcastle on the weekend. The referee is set to be the bunker official in Friday's Dolphin versus Sydney Roosters clash after he was axed from on-field duties following the Knights' last gasp 12-10 win in Auckland.
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9: Yes, the weather for tomorrow, 23rd of September, is going to be partly cloudy. There's a high chance of showers about the Blue Mountains and a slight chance elsewhere. Now, the chance of a thunderstorm in the north in the late afternoon and evening, and the winds are going to be east to southeasterly, 15 to 25 kilometres per hour, becoming light in the morning, then becoming easterly, 15 to 20 kilometres per hour in the evening. And overnight temperatures falling between 7 and 12, with daytime temperatures between 19 and 26. Now, for Thursday, it's going to be partly cloudy, with a chance of morning fog on the and east of the ranges, slight chance of a shower in the morning and afternoon, and a chance of a thunderstorm in the afternoon. Winds are going to be northeast to southeasterly, 15 to 20 kilometres per hour, tending northwest to south. Northeasterly during the morning, then becoming light during the afternoon. Overnight temperatures falling to between 9 and 13, daytime temperatures between 21 and 27. And for Friday, partly cloudy, the chance of a morning fog in the north, and there's slight chance of a shower in the morning and afternoon. There's also a chance of a thunderstorm in the afternoon also. Light winds becoming northwest to southwesterly, 15 to 20 kilometres per hour during the morning, then becoming light during the afternoon. Overnight temperatures falling to between 8 and 12 with nighttime temperatures, I should say. Daytime. 23 to 29. Now you're getting more like it now. Good evening, everyone. No lucky in the chair now, taking over for David. Hope you enjoyed his program. Hope you enjoy mine. And my songs of the night are all in the 80s and 90s. And I'm going to start it off with one from Cyndi Lauper, and it's called True Colours.

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0: Yeah, that was Kenny Loggins there with a song from the great movie of Top Gun called Danger Zone.
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0: Yeah, 28 and a half minutes after six. That was Kim Wilde with You Keep Me Hanging On, and before that was White Snake. Is This Love?
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0: Yeah, that was Shantuzzi's there with a song called Witch Queen, and before that was Gino Vannelli with Wild Horses. We have a community announce here. St. Vincent de Paul Cairndos are having a manager's special. Now, there's $1, $2 and $5 racks, and it goes for 1 week only, from yesterday, Monday the 21st, through to Friday the 25th of September.
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0: Yeah, that was the Pet Shop Boys there with Always On My Mind, and before that was Steve Winwood with a song called Valerie.
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0: Yeah, that was Black Sorrows with Hold On To Me. And the one before that was Celebration by Dragon. And that is one song I'll never forget, to the fact that I went to Expo 88 in Brisbane back in 1988, of course. And that was their theme song. And I was there for 4 days. And if I heard it once, I heard it about 100 times in 4 days. It just continually played all day.
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0: Yeah, time 11 and a half minutes after 7, and that was Fisher Z with Perfect Day. Outside, temperature 14.2 degrees.
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0: Yeah, just on 20 minutes after 7, that was James Rain there with Motor Too Fast, and before that, Elton John, I Don't Want to Go Home with You.
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It's on every Sunday at 3 o'clock through until 6. Join me and Peter Hay for a trip through all sorts of music. Hope to see you there. Bye.

0: Hey, Johnny Dursle and the Injectors here with Don't Need Love.
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0: Okay, it's not quite 7:30, but I think we might have our little short story now. And tonight's story, if I push the right buttons here, tonight's story will be One Solitary Life.
4: There was a young man who was born in an obscure village, the child of a peasant woman. He grew up in another village. He worked in a carpenter's shop until he was 30, and then for 3 years he was a preacher. He never wrote a book. He never held an office. He never owned a home, and he never had a family. He never went to college, and he never put his foot inside a big city. He never travelled 200 miles from the place where he was born, and he never did one of the things that usually accompany greatness. He had no credentials but himself. While he was still a young man, the tide of public opinion turned against him. His friends ran away, and he was turned over to his enemies. He went through the mockery of a trial and was nailed to a cross between two thieves. While he was dying, his executioners gambled for the only piece of property he had on earth. And that was his coat. When he was dead, he was laid in a borrowed grave through the pity of a friend. Nearly 20 wide centuries have come and gone, and yet today he is the central figure of the human race and the leader of a column of progress. It is well within the mark to say that all the armies that have ever marched, and all the navies that were ever built, and all the parliaments that have ever sat, and all the kings that have ever reigned, put together, have not affected the life of man on this earth as has that one solitary life.

0: Yeah, that was U2 with Angel of Harlem and Steve Earle with Copperhead Road.
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0: Hey, just coming up to 9 minutes to 8. And that was UB40 with Where Did I Go Wrong?
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Yeah, that was Ian Moss there with Telephone Booth, and before that was Paul Norton, Stuck on You. Award-winning country music recording artists Rex Baldwin and Val Williamson will be at the Ilford Hall Sunday 27th of September. 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Yeah. If you're into country music, sounds like a good afternoon.

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0: Yeah, good old Black Betty from Ram Jam.
1: 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Well, I was loved good ones. Mother Rose, my sister, and she packs a head.
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0: It's just on 7 minutes past eight, and that was Ross Wilson with Bed of Nails, and before that was Boom Crash Opera with a song called Onion Skin.
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0: Yeah, just coming up to 13 and a half minutes past 8. Milli Vanilli there with Girl, I'm Gonna Miss You.
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0: Yeah, a little musical there called Lily Was Here, and it's by David A. Stewart. He plays the guitar and Candy Dulfer plays the saxophone. I've watched it on YouTube and it is absolutely magic to watch it being done.
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0: Yeah, that was the Black Sorrows with a song called Harley and Rose. Drive carefully or you could lose more than your license. A train can take up to 1.4 kilometres to stop, which means that even if the driver can see you, the train can't stop on time. Always slow down the obey all signs and signals at level crossings, even the ones you know well. Offenders face fines of $577 and 3 demerit points. Others may not be so lucky. And police will be actively monitoring level crossings in our area from 14th to 25th of September. Actually, I think they're going to do it everywhere. So slow down, listen, and look for trains.
1: Something doesn't seem quite right. 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

0: Yeah, that was Southern Sons with Always and Ever, and also in there was Angry Anderson with Bound for Glory. Outside temperature 13.5 degrees, and the time is coming up to 19 minutes to 9.
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2: Overtaking on country roads requires patience and good judgment. On single lane roads, vehicles can approach at closing speeds of 200 kilometres per hour, meaning you have minimal chances of surviving a front impact. In adverse conditions such as heavy rain or fog, it's a good idea to forget about overtaking at all, unless on dual carriageways. When you are driving on a twisting country two-lane road, long straights are few and far between, and it can be tempting to take a chance in order to overtake. The important thing to remember is, if you're in doubt about your ability to pass safely, then don't. Wait until the road is clear for a long stretch or until an overtaking lane comes along. Impatience costs lives, and it's worth taking a few extra minutes to reach your destination rather than trying to overtake in risky situations.
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0: Yeah, that was Diesel there with Come To Me, and before that was Sophie B. Hawkins with Damn, I Wish I Was Your Lover.
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0: Yeah, that's Ugly Kid Joe with Cats in the Cradle.
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0: Okay, 3.5 minutes to nine, time for me to go. I'd like to thank you for the phone calls, thank you for listening, and I should be back next Tuesday evening, all depending on my health. Okay, I'm going to leave you with one from John Farnham, and the name of the song is Seemed Like a Good Idea at the Time. Good night.

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2: All right. Big week on the show this week. Incredible music on the way. Mystic Tea Party. Slater is back with maybe one of the most explicit songs we've played.
3: That's right.
2: I sat there and edited out the swear words. Don't worry. Plus, Faker is back.
3: Yes.
2: And they join us on the show this week. Your headliner right now, though, an absolute belter from Yes Boo.
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3: Do not adjust your knobs. Dials? Knobs.
2: Yeah.
3: Well, don't adjust them.
2: If you've tapped in through an app somewhere to listen to this, don't
3: minimize that tab.
2: No.
3: Don't do anything with that. Just stop, listen. Stop, drop, roll, but listen, because this is brand new Yes Boon. I'm so excited, Triana.
2: Australian artist. And when I heard this, like, the influence is there. He says he recorded this over in France. And you can tell the kind of French house kind of inspiration that's coming through on this. I was like, wait a sec, is this...
3: Cheeky bit of Deadmau5.
2: Is this Justice? Is this Daft Punk? Is it Deadmau5? It is actually Yes Boon. The song is called Nosebleeds. Aussie music, your headliner this week on The Sound of Now.

0: Triana grabbed the Kleenex. I got a nosebleed. I got a Yes Boon nosebleed. That was nosebleeds. Your headliner this week on The Sounder Now.
1: It took me under. What does that sound like? Is it genuinely, it feels like it's Justice versus Simeon. We are your friends, but not quite. It's got Daft Punk in there.
0: Do you know what I think it is?
1: What?
0: It's Ghosts and Stuff. It's Deadmau5.
1: Oh my God, it is.
0: Yeah.
1: When 100. Did that come out? Ghosts and Stuff.
0: Same year Goat Simulator came out. No relation.
1: 2008?
0: Oh, really?
1: Sorry. Featuring vocals by Australian producer and Pendulum frontman Rob Swire on Ghosts and Stuff?
0: Yeah, yeah. That's the story. Oh, well, listen, we're talking Yes Boon. I'm not going to get into that story. That's a story for the pod, okay? But right now, we need to appreciate that brand new one from Yes Boon. I was gripped. You're not wrong. Very, like, French kind of sounding. It's got that Daft Punk little, like, thing going on. Oh, I'm obsessed. That's going to be on high rotation for me.
1: All right. Well, welcome to The Sounder Now. It is good to have you here. My name is Triana Butler.
0: I'm Alana Rosso.
1: This show is all about the new music you need to hear. We have so much to dive into this week.
0: Much.
1: Slater on the way, Mystic Tea Party. But right now, this is an Aussie artist named Keenan T. The song is called Photograph. And let me tell you, Alana, this song has Radio Super Smash written all over it.
0: She's calling it now.
1: That kind of sound to it. From Keenan T, it's called Photograph. It's The Sounder Now.

0: Kenan T, Photograph. I think the vibes of this song that I get are like the winner of Australian Idol is Kenan T.
1: Kenan T. Oh, confetti.
0: Round of applause.
1: Yeah.
0: And now here to perform his winner's single, Kenan T. Confetti's falling.
1: Oh my God, I am there. I've been transported
0: to the back lots of the Channel 7 studios.
1: Osher Ginsberg's here before he was Andrew G. Oh my gosh. You're not wrong. That absolutely, if that is not on commercial radio in about a week, call me a monkey's uncle.
0: All right, stand by. Potential rebrand to the sound of now, Triana Butler and
1: the monkey's uncle. The sound of now, support a shout out. 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We go out across the country on the Community Radio Network. Now, listen, when you sign up as a Joy member, which you should, you directly support our station and independent LGBTQIA plus voices. Plus, you get asked what your favourite Joy show is, and you should be saying it's The Sound of Now. You should.
0: Yes.
1: Just like
0: Ashley.
1: From Preston's.
0: Hello.
1: I had to go to the list. Thank you, Ashley from Preston. Thank you for saying your favourite show is The Sound of Now. Do not forget to support your local community radio stations.
0: Yeah, wherever you're listening across the country, you know, get around them.
1: That's
0: show
1: exactly
0: them your
1: right.
0: support. And maybe tell your friends about why you love them. Help get the word out there. A big hello to everyone who has followed us on Instagram over the last week. If it sounds like I'm filling time, I absolutely am. Liz is in there.
1: Hey, Liz.
0: Who is this diva? Do you know Bridie Shields project, like interview project?
1: Oh, yeah. Who is this diva?
0: Kira is in there as well. At thesoundof.now on Instagram if you want to follow us. And we'll read out your name here next week. What's happening in music right now? This is the news. Okay, so we have brand new music from Slater, who released this album, Worst Girl in America, last year, and has managed to, off the back of that, make it to some of the biggest music festivals in the world, with some of the most feral pits in the world. Like, people hear these songs, and they just start losing their minds. Now, we have a brand new album that is out, or the next evolution of that, which is not Worst Girl in America, it's Worst Man in America? Is that the album?
1: Yes, I believe it is. Yeah, it came out about 2 weeks ago, I think.
0: So it's all the songs that were from the first album, but kind of remixed, reimagined with a new kind of idea, which I kind of love this idea of, and certainly popularized by Charlie XCX with Brat, turning Brat into
1: Pink Panthers did the same thing as
0: Brat,
1: well.
0: And it's, what was it? Brat and it's.
1: Oh, Brat and then Brat, but it's completely different.
0: But it's still Brat.
1: Yeah.
0: Who was the other one?
1: Pink Panthers did the same thing. So did.
0: Pink Panthers, the only artist I think of when I hear the word pink.
1: Yes, correct. That's the only way to think after. Anyway.

0: real. The boffins are you. You are the boffin. You're putting this together brick by brick. I hate to break the illusion, but we need to give you credit where credit is due. You are sitting here and taking out all the sneaky words that we're not allowed to play for.
1: Outstanding editing at the CBAA Awards 2027.
0: For your consideration. Let's play some Slater. This is Crank 2. You're on the sounder now.

0: I'm going to make a massive call here. I don't think this one is quite as likely to be a huge commercial radio smash.
1: Why'd you say that, Triana?
0: Just the feeling.

0: God. If you weren't awake before, you're awake now. That is brand new from Slater. It's called Crank 2. It is the second in the series of Cranks. Imagine if we go up to like 5 or 6.
1: Yeah,
0: well, you know that
1: 10.
0: Thing? Remember when Fred again did Victory Lap?
1: Yes.
0: And then we had Victory Lap 2 and Victory Lap 3.
1: Yeah.
0: And we got up to Victory Lap 5, I think, in the end, because other rappers just kept jumping on the end of it to extend
1: so
0: it.
1: So good. So good. More of that, please, Slater.
0: Please. You're on the Sound of Now. Hello, Triana Butler and Alana Rosso with you. Make sure you got us on Instagram at thesoundof.now. Now, it's music from an out and proud Aussie group, Mystic Tea Party. Now, this is really exciting for them. After so many years of working at it, their debut album is on the way. It is going to be called Slipstream. And what you may not know, you may not be familiar with Mystic Tea Party as a name, but Bloom, the lead singer of the band, very big online, particularly because of their work advocating for the intersex community. So they have an intersex variation. They're quite open about that. And they talk about it online, which obviously attracts a lot of people who ask, let's be real, quite invasive questions. But, you know, Blue just totally goes with it and riffs on it and is really open about it and is really, really cool. Certainly a favourite of ours here at Joy 94.9. And it is really cool to hear where this album is going based off the singles we've had so far. Now, the single that we've got for you now is called Angelite.
1: Ooh.
0: Now, for the Crystal Girlies.
1: Yeah, I was about to say, I think I recognize Angelite.
0: It's got a lot of association around like communicating with higher powers.
1: Right.
0: So from the vibes of the song and what they've said about it, they've said it's kind of about an unseen force guiding people together.
1: Right.
0: Which is quite cool. And they're doing it entirely independently, mixed by them and mastered by the duo in.

0: their bedroom studio. So this is all in-house. This is all them working on their own. So it is very difficult. For people who don't know, right, a great record is a great master of a great mix, of a great recording, of a great performance, of a great song. And a lot of producers, a lot of artists will have the first three. They'll have the songwriting down. They'll be able to perform it really well. They can record it in a great studio. The mixing and mastering is that extra little percentage that not a lot of people get. If you manage to do that and execute it really well, it can elevate a song, or it can just totally trash it.
1: Yeah, it's the dot final on the dot final dot final dot final dot dot dot WOV.
0: You know what? We get sent a lot of songs, and quite often they will still have the names of whatever that file was. It'll be like master final version 3 mixed by this person for revision, and they'll just send that file through without renaming it.
1: We get it raw. We absolutely get it raw.
0: We get it mastered and mixed.
1: That's the one. That's what we want. That's what we're manifesting, just like this one. And also, Angel, it's the blue one, isn't it?
0: I think so, yeah.
1: Yeah. Oh, I completely recognize that now. I'm excited for this. This is going to be great.
0: New from Mystic Tea Party. This is Angelites. You're on The Sound of Now. Stay with us. Faker on the way real soon.

0: that is Beatrice from Haiku Hands, actually. And Jomar from Zoo. The song is called Cream Soda. Nominee for your album title of the year, even though it's an EP, 6 songs, so I feel like it counts as a mini album.
1: It's a mini album, yeah.
0: The title is I Put My Hand Inside the Mouth of a Goat.
1: Oh.
0: By Billions.
1: Get out. Is it by Billions or by Billy Goats?
0: Billions.
1: Oh.
0: Yeah, good.
1: That's, wow. I didn't know that's what they were going to call it. Sorry.
0: You're on the sound now. While Alana writes that down, let's get on new music from Wafia. This is Girl is a Girl.

0: So I had to rub my eyes a couple of times about last week before, when I saw on our list of new music was some brand new music from Faker. After 14 years, we have a brand new album, and we're even luckier to be joined in over Zoom, actually, by Nate themselves. Nate, welcome to the show.
1: Nate, whereabouts are you right now?
2: I'm in Miami at the moment in a hotel room, looking out the window at a pool and some gray skies. It's kind of the stormy season here in Miami. So.
1: I thought it was always sunny in Miami.
0: That's Philadelphia.
1: Oh, okay. No. Sorry. I got that wrong. What an incredible thing to see you back after so long. I mean, I guess... taking some time away, you've been through it. I know the fans know it, but for people who maybe are not across it, what led you to Miami?
2: It's where I am now. I was in Detroit for a month, 3 months ago, and then Austin, Texas for a month, and then Mexico City for a month. I don't know why exactly. At the moment, I'm kind of, as well as releasing music, I'm doing a master's in creative writing, and I'm writing, and I'm just kind of running around the world.
0: No way.
2: Trying to answer things. I mean, some of it's just been like house sitting and stuff, so I can kind of work on writing without worrying about rent. So that's I'm kind of fortunate that I've had some opportunities to do that.
0: I've absolutely been there. I have pet sat just to be able to have four walls around me. I've absolutely been there. Nate, tell me a bit more about your creative writing endeavors, because I know over 2024 to 2025, I think it was, you challenged yourself to post once a day for 365 days to get yourself a little bit out of the comfort zone, because I know previously you've spoken about your comfort levels on stage, right? You've got this sense of confidence, which absolutely comes through, by the way. But then behind closed doors and maybe on socials, you're a little bit different. Talk us through kind of your process. How did that also play into some of your creative endeavors?
2: Yeah, so I am like essentially pretty social. I like interacting with people. And actually, if I'm not interacting with people, I feel like I'm disappearing. Like I need to go through things out loud. This is something I've kind of learned about myself. And I am like a little bit performative. But I'm also the kind of neurodivergent who's terrified of reaching out to people. So I kind of I'm never in the situation where I can kind of do that. And I started doing this master's in creative writing because I just like, I'm doing kind of poetry and fiction and just to figure some things out. and I've been plodding away at that and doing that. And I actually started that, that video thing right as I started that course, because I just like I don't work on stuff if I'm not engaging with people. Like, I mean, I always make notes with songs, and but it's such a scrawl and a sprawl, like it doesn't have any context until I like my mind it seems like until I communicate or interact with people.
1: Is it like is it, I think it was Dochi was talking about, she did the artist's way, where you have to write like 3 pages a morning to try and like clear out. Is it that kind of process?
2: Kind of, yeah. So that was something that we kind of touched on in the course that I was doing, just to look at. And I need to be methodical, but I also can't, there was too much in that for me to do that. But realizing that I can free write, and that there's probably a lot of stimming that happens that leads me to that place. Like when I'm at my best with any kind of writing, I'm allowing myself to be in it. That sounds really vague.
0: It makes sense, right? Like you're kind of immersing yourself in it, right?
2: Yeah, but I used to find being on stage terrifying, you know, but then you get on a stage and in context, I'm happy to work really hard in that space because I'm there, you know, and I love it. Like, and I find writing terrifying. I find making things terrifying, but I also love it when I can start the process. It's a weird thing not trying to convince yourself to do things that you actually really want to do.
0: Yeah. Yeah. No, I completely get that. I feel like that is, I mean, we've spoken to lots of artists that kind of feel a little bit like that vulnerability, right? It's like pushing yourself to get to that point to actually start writing or actually start performing, and then finding that, you know, while it's terrifying, it's exactly where they want to be. You know, you're right place, right time when you're on stage. And maybe you feel like that too when you're on stage, you know, just feeling like that's where you're meant to be.
2: Mm. Yeah, for sure, for sure. I get caught in my own head quite a lot.
0: Totally. I feel that too. So you're not alone in that for sure, Nate. I reckon something I want to talk about now is obviously, you know, when we look at the new album, which, by the way, absolute triumph. I've listened to it like 4 or 5 times consecutively over. I want to thank you first and foremost for still staying true to a lot of the sound that you had in Be the Twilight and Get Loved. I am someone who grew up in the early 90s. And for me, I didn't necessarily get to feel or experience what it was like having The Smiths or The Cure come out and listening for the first time, right? But that's kind of what Faker gave me. So I want to firstly, thank you for that, but also tell us a bit about how you went about writing this album, because I assume now, given that we now know about your the studies that you've been doing with the creative writing, was that aligned to you writing for this album, or was it a little bit like at the same time?
2: Firstly, thanks. That's awesome. That means a lot. I really, part of writing or making something, putting something into the world, is the idea that somebody might experience that in the way that I've experienced music that I love, and so that's really, really lovely to hear. I guess with the creative writing thing, I'm trying to learn to see if I can write something in the long form, like longer stories. That, and it's definitely feeding into the way that I write and the process that I write. But things like Nightmares Coming Back, I'm quite proud of as a lyric, and that happened before I started my course. And then I, you know, part of my submission process was like unfinished lyrics and stuff. like here, I can do the thing, really. the self-belief is a weird thing, isn't it?
3: I'm totally with you on that. It's really, it takes a real jump to back yourself.
2: Uh-huh.
3: Especially when there is the world seemingly trying to make you feel like you're not enough. And I get that as someone who's broadcasting on radio, and, you know, I feel that same kind of thing. I will say it's been, this is what, the first album in like 14 years? So we had, was it Get Loved, I think was the last one in 2011. Fast forward to 2026. Obviously, a lot's changed. You've gone away to be alone. Have you come back with answers?
2: Where are you going with this? you know, there aren't any. The best thing that you can do is just try and be yourself.
0: I was nervous you're going to say be in your own mind, so thank you for saying.
2: It has been
0: 14 years, hasn't it? So, like, what almost prompted you at the 2026 mark to go, this is the time, my time is now, like full Simba coming back out and going, now's the time?
2: I haven't stopped writing and I haven't stopped demoing. I went through, like, I was trying to, like, catalogue just the voice memos on my phone to figure out what is there, and there's probably somewhere between 500 and 700 pieces of song just in that space. And then for this record, I recorded a lot more, or assembled. Like, I've been using this metaphor a bit, like a bower bird, just collecting things in different parts of the world and pulling them together to make something that is this record, you know. And I don't know if I understand the beginning and the end of something enough to like, I was pulling stuff for this record and then pulling stuff for what's next. And that process has always been like an organic part of a continuum that's always there. I just needed to run away and get lost in the world, figure out that, okay, I can start putting stuff back into the world again. And it took me a while to figure that out, but I'd always been making stuff, and really for the last few years I've been trying to put myself in positions where this could get made and get released. And I had my best friend in Sydney once gave me a book on the cover that said, thank you for teaching me the meaning of slow, because I'm slow with certain things, with a lot of things, but then I'm also not.

0: We are talking with Nathan Hudson from Faker, talking about the brand new album after a 14-year hiatus. It's called Enjoy Your Problems.
1: Earlier this year, you toured for the first time in a really long time, a tour across the country. Our good friends, Cry Club, were your support when you played the Tote in Melbourne. What was the kind of reaction to your music coming back after so long away? Like, were the fans still there and still passionate? Were you discovering new fans? What was the atmosphere like across the tour?
2: Yeah, so it was lovely being on tour with Cry Club. They're awesome. And it was lovely playing in front of audiences. I think there's, you know, still people are still figuring out that we exist because I went away for quite a while. So that might take a hot minute. For me, one of the really important things, we did a tour also in 2022, and that was the first tour in 9 years. When I left touring, and I'd kind of come out with the media in 2008, and that was, I was happy that that could happen with a lot of support. But our audience still essentially seemed fairly straight, you know. I couldn't necessarily see myself reflected in the audience, you know, at that point. And some things happened, and I left Australia and ran away. And when I came back, I was nervous for that. The show that we played at the ESPY, I believe, in 2022, after that, I just got to spend a lot of time with the audience, and it was so queer.
0: Mm.
2: And people telling stories about how this music had been there for them as they were growing up, you know. And that was just, like, the best. That's just so wonderful to me, you know, and humbling and just lovely. And it took me a while after that, but that really kind of helped me kind of recognize in me that I wanted to put music into the world and I wanted to connect more with audiences.
1: Hey, so let's talk about this new album. It is called Enjoy Your Problems. Was it Trustful that was written with Alex Leahy?
2: Yes. Yeah, Trustful was written with Alex Alex Leahy and Gab Strum in a living room in Melbourne. Yeah, it was really a lovely experience. I don't do a lot of co-writing because I find it confronting, actually, like this in this kind of we're meeting now to write a song.
1: Is it the pressure of having to deliver within a certain amount of time?
2: No, it's just like autism.
0: Feels.
2: He can go so many ways, but somehow it was just beautiful and queer and lovely. I'd come out of a relationship that was maybe the longest relationship I'd been in, and was trying to understand that how things can both work and not work at the same time. And yeah, I was in a safe place to explore that, and that song happened. And then I took that, the bones of that song, to Brazil and worked with Adriano Sintra and a queer Italian drummer who was there, and just the three of us really, to put the body of that song together. And then I went to Mexico City to record the vocal and figure out what the middle eight was doing, because I was, you know. Somehow when I recorded myself clapping through this breakdown, I was like, makes sense now.
0: yeah. So not only do you have those collaborations, but also, is it true your sister also appears on this album as well somewhere?
2: It's true. It's true. In Partner in Crime, I had that song for kind of a long time, and I hadn't written a bridge for that. And I was sitting with her when I was visiting Sydney, and trying to write something as if it was her giving me advice, because through that song, I'm like pining and yearning, and I do that. Like, I really get caught up and it's not always good. It's okay for songwriting, but not really great for relationships necessarily. These things are heightened. So I kind of carried that song through lots of places and couldn't quite figure it out. And then I was with her and I started to write this part saying, you don't need to worry about that. You don't need to give yourself such a hard time. Mm. And I got her to sing it with me because she's my sister. And it's nice to hear that from somebody.
0: Oh, that's actually amazing. I love knowing that that was the collaboration that you've put on this album. I mean, this album spoke to me in so many ways. Some of my feature tracks that I really resonated with, Comet, Nightmares Coming Back, Goldmine stuck with me. The riff stuck with me for a really long time. I was just humming it, probably more so than I ever have any other Faker song, which says a lot because this heart attack exists. So I'm a huge fan of so many of these tracks. Which of them, outside of the ones that you've collaborated on, which one really resonates the most with you at this point in your life?
2: That's a I don't know the answer to that question right now. At the moment, I'm curious about the, like, Heavens, which closes the record. Mm. I have a fear, because I get stuck in not doing, I have a fear of a particular kind of apathy, and then I see that in the world where it's comfortable just to watch the world go by and to be... like an audience member rather than a participant. And so Heavens is kind of exploring that, kind of like in a really slow wake up call to myself, you know? But then at the same time, also like seeing the beauty and stuff is important, you know? Mm. Watching the world spin is very valid and very important.
0: It's again of thank you for teaching me how to be slow, right? Like I see that I'm learning that too, slowly, ironically, but I'm slowly learning how to be slow. So I see that and I can totally hear that as well in Heavens. That makes a lot of sense. We've got so much still to come from you, Nate. I'm so excited in terms of what's next. I know that you collaborated again with Paul and Nick from Original Faker, obviously, or still your bandmates, obviously, but is there more touring coming up on the horizon? Like, what's next?
2: There will be touring. I'm organizing that, and I'm trying to figure out how to get the record onto vinyl, and I'm just doing it all myself, perhaps with the help of a friend. I want to give this record the best life it can have, and so playing it in front of people is a big part of that. I'm doing that, and I've got tongue tied for some reason. I do this sometimes.
0: No,
2: I glitch.
0: You're so fine, honestly.
1: You've been brilliant across this interview, and I don't know if you're feeling some kind of anxiety around having to talk with someone and knowing that it's going to end up somewhere on broadcast, but you've been brilliant and you don't need to feel nervous. There's like a total confidence and what felt like a real ease and a calm about you.
0: Definitely.
2: Thank you very much. Yeah, no, I'm enjoying talking and in this space, totally.
0: I'm so glad.
2: And I guess the other thing I want to say is that there's more music to make and more stories to tell, and I feel that the world is weird, but I feel safer in it, or safer in myself to be able to put stuff out and do stuff, and I feel good about that.
0: Wow.
1: Well, the song that you mentioned you were really proud of earlier on is Nightmares Coming Back. Why don't we go out on Nightmares Coming Back? Do you want to tell us a little bit about this song?
2: I mean, it's kind of like a little trans allegory, or it's also, for me, I have a tendency to get stuck. And I become something, and this idea of protecting somebody from that part of yourself is the knee-jerk reaction or the teenage reaction that I've had to that. And I mean, making it a body horror kind of rock song feels like a comic book story. I love these things. Like, I love that kind of imagery. I like movies that do that, that bend my mind and scare me. And so I like to hear a song do that. And it does that for me, I think. And I'm quite proud of it because of that. And I was a goth as a kid, so like It fits.
0: It was never a phase, Mum.
1: All right, well, Nate Hudson from Faker, the brand new album is called Enjoy Your Problems. Thanks so much for joining us on The Sounder now. I really appreciate you joining us all the way from Miami. All the best with all that's to come.
2: Thank you so much. Thank you. Someone call for the maitre d'. I've lost control. There's something frightening, botanical, taking over me. My skin is a mess. You see, I'm growing these leaves. I'm not quite sure what's up, but I'm becoming

0: Faker with Nightmares Coming Back, fresh one off of the brand new album Enjoy Your Problems. A big thank you to Nate Hudson for joining us today in the studio.
1: It's so cool that we got to chat with Nate from Faker. Man, I grew up with that music, and what a legend to see where he's at now and see all that they're achieving.
0: Oh, it's the best. I actually feel so warm in the heart. Like, the cockles of my heart have been warmed.
1: Oh, bless. Thank you. On that note, that brings us to the end of the show. Thank you for listening to The Sound of Now. I'm Triana Butler.
0: I'm Alana Rosso.
1: Thank you for being here. It's been real. 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And a huge thank you to the regular gang, Liz Bush, Michael Strauss, Michael Pohl, Chris Kubacki, Jeans, and the hot and fun people at the CBAA who get this show to air each and every week. Thanks for hanging out. We'll catch you next week.
0: Bye.
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0: You don't want to miss it. It's wild over there.

Australia's Queen of Boogie Woogie, doing it in a very bluesy style. That time, Jan Preston, originally from New Zealand, I might add. And the piano has the blues, one of her own songs from her 2024 album, Piano Land. And Jan Preston is currently celebrating 50 years in the business of Piano Land and writing her autobiography. Looking forward to that. Welcome along to The Breeze, the program, as usual, coming from the studios of 4MBS Classic FM, MBS Lite Digital Radio and Silver Memories Nostalgia Radio in Brisbane. As we continue with that bluesy feel, this is Georgia Lee.

Georgia Lee, born in the Rockhampton area of far north Queensland and died there the same at the age of round about 84, 85. And Born to be Blue, written by Mel Torme, taken from her one and only album. Georgia Lee sings the blues down under, recorded for Crest Records in Melbourne in 1962. Great talent, the first Indigenous lady to record blues and jazz in Australia. Fiona Burnett, next playing soprano sax, backed up beautifully by David Jones drums and percussion and Ben Robertson double bass. Ben Robertson wrote this piece, cleverly titled E. Mali, when you bring in the African thumb piano, the kalimba played by David Jones, you think of Mali in northwest Africa, don't you?

Breakfast at Sweethearts, the place to be. Music of Don Walker, originally for Cold Chisel, but given a nice jazz treatment by Frock from Melbourne, and from the album Father, Son and Holy Ghost, which pays a tribute to Don Walker, Neil Finn and Nick Cave, all of their songs given quite a different treatment. Frock featuring Craig Beard playing vibraphone, Anthony Schultz piano, accordion and piano, Adam Starr guitar, Daniel Ferrugia drums and percussion, and Simon Starr acoustic bass. 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

Double playing Cindy Bradley on the breeze, playing her muted trumpet or pink flugelhorn, it doesn't matter. Bring It Back, taken from the album Natural that came out in 2017. And before that, first up, Bliss, title track of her 2010 album. Make that 2014. Let's have a couple more bluesy pieces on the breeze now. First of all, Samoa Wilson with Jim Queskin's band from New York, and Nina Simone's Sugar in My Bowl.

Carolyn Packer, vocals, piano and organ, along with the Stompin' Rhythm Aces, Long Gone Blues, written by Billie Holiday. It comes from Carolyn's 2018 album, There'll Be Some Changes Made. And before that, Samoa Wilson with Jim Queskin's band, Sugar in My Bowl. Let's have some more piano now from Joe McBride on the Breeze.

Joe McBride from Texas and Double Down. It comes from the Heads Up International collection. Recently, we learned of the passing of singer and songwriter Cassandra Wilson. She was born in Jackson, Mississippi in 1955 and died there on the 1st of September, the age of 70. She wrote quite a few songs. This is one of them, Solomon Sang.

Solomon sang Cassandra Wilson from New Moon Daughter. We have time for one very short track by Cassandra Wilson. All voices, it's a cappella. This is called Sankofa.

the many and varied voices of Cassandra Wilson, her own composition, Sankofa, from Blue Light Till Dawn. Cassandra Wilson passing away recently at the age of 70. Thanks for your company on The Breeze this week. Look forward to joining you next time round. Have a great week ahead. I'm John Deegan. Ciao for now.

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3: And I'm Jared J.B. Boyd.
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3: Grammy-nominated blues man Guy Davis will also be with us to deliver an installment of the Blues Hall of Fame, an exploration of the lives of the pioneers and innovators enshrined in the Blues Hall of Fame here in Memphis, Tennessee. 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
1: That's all coming up right now on Bill Street Caravan.
3: Hey, Pat.
1: Hey, JB.
3: This week we've got Sheba Potts-Wright on the show. She's got a sultry southern sound that blends some of the best elements of the blues, but she says she leaves out the painful parts of the genre in favor of the more upbeat.
1: That's right. The longtime Echo Records artist was raised by her father, Bill Street harp legend Dr. Robert Feelgood Potts. But much of her repertoire is inspired by her years under the tutelage of Denise LaSalle, another dynamo queen of the down-home blues style.
3: And it's easy to tell that that lineage exists. Sheba has a presence that is to be reckoned with whenever she walks into a room. When she joined us, she made sure that everyone nearby knew that she is the new millennium R&B diva.
1: Well, of course, that's not her only connection to blues legends of the past.
3: Definitely not. Her father brought her up on the touring circuit with all of the greats. Willie Clayton, Bobby Blue Bland, Marvin Cease, Tyrone Davis, the list goes on.
1: And when you say she was raised on the Chitlin' Circuit, you're truly not kidding. She's lived in many of America's greatest blues cities. I mean, Sheba was born in Chicago and raised between Detroit and Greenwood, Mississippi. After attending Russ College in Holly Springs, she landed in Memphis, where she actually worked for many years for Lebanon Children's Hospital.
3: And it was there that she gained an affinity for community causes.
1: That's right. Still today, she often performs in support of charities that benefit survivors of violence and awareness for illnesses such as sickle cell anemia.
3: When we got the chance to see Sheba at Club Paradise, she was contributing to a show which promoted awareness for victims of domestic violence, a turmoil Potts-Wright says she knows all too well.
1: Yes, she's certainly passionate about the cause as a survivor herself. Through her confidence and strength, she hopes to be a beacon of hope for other women trying to make it through.
3: Here's Sheba Potts-Wright, live on Bill Street Caravan.
4: Ladies and gentlemen, I'm about to do one of my hit songs that's still out. 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
5: Tell me, girl.
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I'ma be nice to you tonight. But I met a man like you before. And you know what I had to end up telling him? 'Cause he was a pimp just like you. You know what I

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2: Big Bill Brunzi glanced around the crowded Union Hall. He saw every guitar picker and piano player from every tavern on the south side of Chicago except one. Looked like everybody brought a bottle. Washboard Sam sidled up to Bill and said, "You know you could beat that woman playing, and anybody in here know that you the best guitar picker around." Bill just shook his head. "I don't know about that," he said. "Memphis Minnie can make a guitar speak. She can make it cry. She can make it moan. She can make it whistle." "Maybe she won't show," Washboard Sam winked. Tampa Red jumped on stage and shouted through the mic, "Y'all know the rules. Our finalists each get 2 songs to sway this illustrious panel of judges, including Sleepy John Estes, Sonny Boy Williamson, and myself." The crowd roared and hoisted their bottles high. "Grand prize," Tampa Red yelled, "1/5 Gordon's gin. And you know what our friends at Fortune magazine said. This stuff only goes into martinis and Negroes." The crowd booed, hissed, and laughed as Tampa continued. "And 1/5 black gold whiskey. If you're too fancy to drink from the bottle, the cap makes a fine goblet, ladies and gentlemen. First up, Mr. William Brunzi, known to us friends as Big Bill.
3: Feel like hollering, I feel like crying, I feel so bad, baby Lord, I just feel like dying."
2: While Big Bill played, she started to move through the crowd from the back of the hall toward the stage. She caught Bill's eye like a shooting star, gleaming in a river of dark suits. She wore a bracelet as big as a shield with a new silver dollar stuck in it. She carried her guitar, a chrome resonator. Her gold tooth sparkled and her eyes shined. But where the long red fingernails should have glimmered, Bill saw worn, calloused picking fingers. He was in for a fight. Big Bill shut his eyes to look deep in song.
3: "Well, I'm gonna make my getaway."
2: Everyone cheered until Tampa Red called Minnie up. Minnie stood there in her gown and high heels, looking the whole place in the eye. She puffed out her cheek and spat a brown jet of tobacco and tore into her song.
4: "I'm a bad luck woman. I'm a bad luck woman. Can't be the reason why."
2: Memphis Minnie didn't need a second number to beat Big Bill. The house rocked. People in the crowd bowed at her feet and reached up to squeeze her hand. Sleepy John and Sonny Boy hoisted her up on their shoulders and carried her around the hall like a champion until they came face to face with Kansas Joe, Minnie's husband. "Put her down, Joseph. She can walk." Sleepy John and Sonny Boy set Minnie on the floor. Joe picked up her wrist and led her toward the exit. Minnie stopped and looked back for her prize. The bottles had disappeared. She turned back and noticed the collar of Joe's long underwear peeking out from the top of his shirt. She plucked off a piece of scarlet thread and wrapped it around her finger.
3: "I'd rather be the devil, oh, rather be the devil, be the woman."
2: At dawn, they lay in bed. Joe snored with his heavy arm across Minnie. She stared at the ceiling and thought of Beale Street. Minnie remembered a conjure woman named Ready Money. Back then, Minnie was working in a house on 3rd Street. Ready Money had a booth around the corner in Church's Park. Black magic interested Minnie. She wanted to learn witchcraft, but Ready Money refused Minnie's cash. Minnie could still hear the old conjure woman say, "No, baby. Women out here for themselves got to help each other." Ready Money said that the real power of Conjure came not from the spell, but from the belief in the spell, the fear that it would work. The mind took care of the rest. Ready Money made sure to be seen sprinkling goofer dust around someone's house. That was when Minnie met Joe. Their bond wasn't exactly magical. He got her off 3rd Street and into music full time, though. He didn't hate her for hustling. "I'm just hitting a lick," Minnie told Joe. "I'd do the same thing if I could," he said with his sly smile. They made beautiful music together, no doubt. Joe got Minnie on records, and together they got out of the South to a cold water flat in Chicago. Still, Joe was a man and Minnie was a woman. She had to play behind.

under a man on 3rd Street or behind him on Record felt about the same. Now, many didn't care if Joe lost his nature, and no magic could force him to leave Chicago. It wasn't personal. She'd come as far as Joe could get her. Memphis Minnie wanted to keep going. Lying beside Joe, she repeated Ready Money's spells in her mind. Minnie pushed Joe's arm up and wiggled down out of the bed. He slumped back on the pillow. She needed just one more thing from him, a hair long enough to intertwine with one of her own. Joe's face was clean, his head was neatly barbered, his chest bare. Minnie had no other choice. She slipped her cold nail clippers into the dark and snipped. 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

0: determined.
1: A minute later, she stood in the kitchen. She plucked one hair from her head, twisted her hair and Joe's hair together like a braid. Minnie tore a piece of brown paper bag from Joe's wine bottle. With a black ink pen, she wrote Joe's name on the brown paper 7 times. She took a red ink pen and wrote the spell over Joe's name 7 times as she muttered the incantation, "Love me or die, love me or die, love me or die." Minnie balled the brown paper around the 2 hairs and carried the packet over to the sink. She dribbled 7 drops from a bottle of Hoyt's cologne onto the brown paper. Ready Money echoed, "Keep it wet until the son of a bitch act right or go." Minnie moistened the brown paper ball with her own urine. Minnie wrapped the red thread she pulled off Joe's long johns around the wet packet. She bent down without a sound and placed it under Joe's side of the bed. He snored.
0: "Now look at hoodoo, lady. I want you to treat me right. Bring my man back home, but don't let him stay all night. 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

0: tricky as she can be.
1: 2 mornings later, Minnie came home from the market. In the one-room flat, their guitars leaned against the wall, Joe's acoustic and Minnie's silver resonator. The L thundered past, blacking the gray daylight from the window and shaking the glass. She saw Joe standing beside the bed, still in his long johns. He held something red in his hand. He looked up. "Devilment," he barked. He threw down the jack ball, and the brown paper splattered wet on the hardwood floor. "I'll take you back to 3rd Street," Joe said. "Get you hustling again. Work this devilment off your hands." Minnie smiled her gold-toothed grin and said, "Love me or die, Joe."

downtown. Joe just let her go. Years went by. Langston Hughes wrote a poem about her. Hard and strong, he called her. Didn't mention a thing about Kansas Joe. On a stormy winter morning, 10 souls gathered around a hole in the ground to bid Joe farewell. Big Bill stood there like he did on that night long ago at the Musician's Hall. That's a bad luck woman, said Big Bill to another mourner. Blows in like a breeze to cut my ass, but leaves us wondering by her old husband's grave. Told the show again.

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1: 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The soundtrack of America was made in Tennessee.
2: We're back, and for those of you just tuning in, we've got new Millennium R&B diva, Miss Sheba Potts-Wright.
0: Sheba is a bit of a hidden gem in Memphis. Even some of her most attentive fans may not have heard from her in some time.
2: That's right. She says she's been taking a bit of a break from the spotlight to focus on charity and family in the wake of her husband's passing, as well as some of her close friends.
0: But a lot of people may know her for one particular hit, even if they didn't realize.
2: I think that would be Slow Roll It, a staple originally sung by The Love Doctor. When Sheba debuted her first CD in 2001, she gave fans a taste of the familiar by adding a woman's perspective to the already ubiquitous tune. When Sheba came to visit us in the studio, she donned a Miss Slow Roll It t-shirt, proving that the song's impact endures even today. I might need to get me one of those t-shirts, come to think of it.
0: I'd love to see how you could pull that off. As we mentioned earlier, Sheba doesn't pull any punches, often playing up the tropes of a temptress on stage. You don't have to look much further than song titles like I Need a Cowboy to Ride My Pony or Private Fishing Hole.
2: How about we don't go too far down that list of titles? Is that all right?
0: That's fine.
2: Well, all right. With all of that aside, let's tune back in with Sheba, the temptress, at Club Paradise in Memphis.
0: Here's more from Sheba Potts-Wright live on Bill Street Caravan.

Gracias de la gris.

0: All right, I have the wonderful, beautiful Sheba Potts Wright here with me today. Sheba, how you doing today?
1: I'm well. How are you today?
0: You prefer Sheba Fine or Miss Potts Wright?
1: Sheba is going to be wonderful. All I'm right. A cougar, so Sheba Fine.
0: All right, then. Really, you know, we can start from what you have going on here today, because I want people to know about your legacy and about your history, but I also want them to know where we're moving forward. Tell me, you working on anything with Echo right now?
1: I actually started with Echo Records, and I've given Echo probably about 10 CDs.
0: Wow.
1: And a greatest. Uh-huh. So they are waiting on me now to get my behind back over there and do another one, which is good. It's really good. So, yes, the plan is to go ahead and get something done before August.
0: Well, Sheba, while we're waiting on your record in the meantime, but have you been working with anybody else? You been sitting in with anybody else?
1: I sure have. That's a great question to ask. I had the opportunity to work with Robert Allen Parker. He's also referred to as Lightning. This guy here has also played guitar for my dad, and he just loves me. That's why I have to give him his props. He put out two albums for Bill Street, and I think on the first one I did two songs, and on the new upcoming one he had me to do three songs. So I have been working with him in the meantime of getting my album together.
0: Okay, then we'll look out for that, brother. Brother Lightning.
1: Brother Lightning, that's right, with the big sideburns. Cool white brother.
0: All right. When you say on your own, you started out with your father, Dr. Feelgood Potts, mm-hmm. Correct?
1: Yes, that is my father. He's a good man, and he is known for the harmonica, blues harmonica. My dad, I like to reference that he's a great man, because my dad took me and raised me at 3 years on up to now, I should say, because he still tries to tell me what to do. But he taught me everything that I know in this blues life. He brought me out, I think, probably like in 89. And that's when everybody got just really familiar with me on that circuit, the big circuit. So yeah, I started out with him. And then after him, Denise LaSalle, which is my dad's play sister. You know, we grew up without play sisters.
0: I understand.
1: She was my aunt, she was my godmother, and she was my mother, musical mother from the blues. And I traveled with her until I got my first hit.
0: Tell me, what was being with Denise LaSalle, who, you know, many know as a legend, and you standing in that legacy as a legend yourself, what did you carry on from her?
1: I learned so much from her. I learned how to deal with the public when it came down to business. I learned how to deal with the public as far as the singing, how to grab their attention, what to do, what not to do, who to hang around, who not to hang around. I learned everything from that lady. There are so many guys, men, that have come to me and tried to get me to do things that, you know, you don't do. I'm like, I know I'm good enough. She taught me that. She said, never settle for a wooden nickel. She said, always stand your ground. If you know you're good at what you do, you'll never have to worry about, if you do this with me or for me, then I'll do this and I'll do that. You know? So she taught me how to remain a lady. That's the word.
0: Absolutely.
1: Remain a lady in this business.
0: As a woman in that sector, if you want to think of it as the blues, you want to think of it as the rhythm and blues or the southern soul, I noticed that you carry yourself in your music and on stage, and even in this room, you have a, if you don't mind me saying that, I won't get out of hand, a little sensuality, you know, wherever you go. What is it like being a woman and carrying that energy everywhere you go?
1: Well, it's hard, but you know, if it's in you, regardless where it came from, if it's in you, it's going to be there and it's going to show. And I thank you, by the way, for saying that. And on another note, it's kind of hard when you're out here dealing with all these men on this stage. They're dominant. But when you catch a woman like myself, I'm dominant too. It's like, okay, I got to step off, or I got to try to make her weak. I don't fall for the weak stuff. I don't fall for that. So, you know, it makes it easier for me to handle them.
0: I noticed that a lot of the gigging that you do is connected to causes. It's connected to the children that have sickle cell, stopping the violence.
1: I'm glad you mentioned that about the sickle cell and the worthy causes. I want to do more. With the sickle cell, I don't know if you have seen it. I want to offer your listeners to go check it out. It's called the Sickle Cell Rap, and it's featuring Sheba Potts Wright, but it's also mostly focus on the kids with St. Jude. I used to work for St. Jude Children's Hospital for years. Then I left there and went to Lavana Children's Hospital, where I met this clergy. And he works for nonprofit organizations, and he put on a domestic violence concert, and he said, "Sheba, I wanted you." And I must say, they took very good care of me, and they made me be even more of the lady that I am, being that I had been a part of domestic violence myself. So this is the reason why I said, okay, I want to be a part of this.
0: Well, we're blessed to have you as a living testament, and through lyric and through song and through performance, being able to minister and to reach out to those that are need to hear this message and the message that you shared that night. Thank you for hanging out with us today.
1: Mm-hmm,
0: lovely Queen Sheba, Miss Sheba.
1: They used to call me the new millennium diva of the blues, because I came in not crying, not complaining. I came in making it happen. And like All I said, standing up, not sitting down. But if I can add to Please. This, if it's okay, I've taken a different turn in life now. I love what I do. I have slowed down a whole lot. I lost my husband 3 years ago, April 1st. And so many things have changed in my life. So I'm putting it out there. If there's anybody out there that hear my voice, please reach out to Facebook under Sheba Potts Wright. You can find me on Instagram under Sheba Potts, because we need to encourage each other more.
0: Absolutely. Well, thank you so much, Sheba.
1: You're very welcome. I enjoyed it. Thank you.
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1: 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Mm-hmm.

0: BBC News with Emily Thomas. A report by United Nations experts has accused the Nicaraguan state of committing crimes against humanity. It says the Nicaraguan authorities have carried out enforced disappearances, torture, and the arbitrary detention of political opponents as part of a widespread and systemic attack on civilians. Nicaragua's president, Daniel Ortega, has been in power for nearly 20 years. Here's Mimi Swaby.
1: We're definitely seeing a iron fist get even stronger. Daniel Ortega in July came out and said there will no longer be elections in the country, as he put it, to stop the opposition from seizing the government again. In September, we then saw the Congress pass a constitutional reform, which essentially would ban the opposition parties from taking part in that election. So again, solidifying the fact that he is going to maintain himself in power as long as he can. This, unsurprisingly, has received a lot of criticism from the wider region as well as global leaders.
0: Health officials in Indonesia say they've recorded more than 170,000 cases of acute respiratory infections in regions covered in a toxic haze caused by wildfires that started last month. They said more than a quarter of those affected are toddlers. An alliance of indigenous groups are trying to sue the Indonesian government over the impact of the wildfires. Gloria Sanan is leading the legal challenge.
2: In our lawsuit, we're calling on the Ministry of Forestry to audit the burned forest areas and take further legal action based on those findings. The prolonged dry season affecting Kalimantan this year is the result of the El Niño phenomenon, which had been forecast well in advance. However, we believe the government was not adequately prepared to deal with the impact.
0: A court in Sri Lanka is set to pronounce its verdict in the trial of two dozen men accused of plotting the 2019 Easter Sunday bombings, the deadliest attack on civilians in the country. Suicide bombers targeted three high-end hotels and three churches, killing 270 people, including 45 foreigners. At least 11 people have been injured in western Turkey in a shooting in front of a high school in Turgutlu near Izmir. Two of those wounded are in a critical condition. All are said to be students. The country's justice minister said the attacker is a student from the school and has been detained. Ola Girin reports from Istanbul.
3: Around 8 a.m. local time, the shooting started right outside the gates. CCTV footage captured earlier showed a male figure walking through quiet streets, checking a shotgun, which was clearly visible. Later footage appears to show him running from the scene, gun still in hand. The authorities say the suspect's mother, father, and grandfather, who owned the weapon, have all been detained.
0: You're listening to the latest world news from the BBC. A powerful typhoon that swept along Japan's eastern coast has left at least five people dead and several missing. Typhoon Dujian also brought record rainfall to areas around the capital, Tokyo. The storm has moved away from Japan's coast and out into the Pacific, but officials are urging people to remain on high alert. Lithuania's prime minister has told the BBC his country feels constantly threatened by Russia and has made evacuation plans for vulnerable citizens in case it's attacked. Mindaugas Sinkevičius stressed his country would fight back were Russia to attack it. Last week, NATO fighter planes shot down a drone that entered Lithuania's airspace. The lawyer of a Venezuelan man shot and wounded by a US immigration agent in Texas says her client has been jailed with the bullet still lodged in his back. Wheelbear Rafael Garas-Perez said he was making a food delivery on Sunday when his vehicle was rammed by an ICE agent and he was shot. Federal officials said the shooting was being investigated. A report by a British group, AI in Education, on the impact of artificial intelligence in classrooms says getting to grips with the technology requires the same level of national urgency as wars and epidemics. Here's our reporter, Aletra Naismith.
4: More than half the world's students and teachers say they use AI tools for homework or instructional planning, but approaches to AI and its integration differ widely. Tech-savvy Estonia is driving adoption through collaborative subject-specific teacher networks, while Nigeria has seen success with after-school AI tutoring. The report criticises Britain's approach as one that's too little and too late. It warns young people are already using AI far more extensively than anybody realises, with polling suggesting many think AI lessens the importance of education. Some even think it will eventually make universities useless.
0: BBC News.
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1: Every president takes an oath to uphold the Constitution, which includes the First Amendment.
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1: How do you justify?
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0: Three news organizations, CNN, MS Now, and Politico, are suing President Trump for violating the First Amendment after banning their reporters from the White House on Friday. Their credentials were confiscated Saturday. We'll speak to Katie Fallow of the Knight First Amendment Institute. Then, America sent them into a dictatorship's torture chambers, then looked away. Two men deported from the U.S. to Equatorial Guinea, which they have no connection to, have been beaten and imprisoned after speaking out about their confinement and conditions at a hotel where a group of U.S. deportees have been held since arriving in the country.
3: We were not rioting. We were not protesting. We just were demanding our human rights. We know our human rights, and that's what we deserve, and that's what we want.
0: We'll speak to the director of Equatorial Guinea Justice. And finally, the extraordinary writer and performer Sarah Jones on her new one-woman play, America, Who Hurt You.
4: America, Who Hurt You started off as really a podcast, thinking about this moment we're in, and it was sort of facetious. America, girl, who hurt you? Why are you like this? Are you all right? You're in danger. You know, it was sort of like a joke.
0: Here, Sarah Jones in her multi-character performance. All that and more coming up. Welcome to Democracy Now!, democracynow.org, The War and Peace Report. I'm Amy Goodman. Iran's warning the United States and its allies against launching a major attack, saying it is information a new assault is being prepared. Speaking on state media Sunday, Iran's military central command vowed that any new strike would bring retaliation against U.S. bases. The warning follows a government-organized rally Friday in which hundreds of thousands of Iranians pledged to defend Iran. This is Iran's security chief.
5: We've announced to the U.S. that one of our conditions is the release of our frozen funds. Secondly, they must announce an end to the war on all fronts, including Lebanon. Furthermore, they must not interfere in Iran's internal affairs and not collaborate with opponents of our revolution, and must halt any form of aggression against Iranian territory, even with drones, must not continue their aggressions, and must lift the naval blockade.
0: Meanwhile, The Washington Post reports more U.S. service members have died in the war with Iran than the Pentagon has publicly acknowledged. Five U.S. officials told the paper at least 22 troops have been killed, four more than the number that appears in the Pentagon's public casualty database, while a sixth official put the toll at 23 dead. Since February 28th, when the Trump administration and Israel launched the war against Iran. In Yemen, Iran-backed Houthi fighters launched a barrage of missiles and drones at Saudi Arabia's capital, Riyadh, Saturday. Residents reported at least one explosion and later saw a large plume of black smoke near the airport, while the Houthis claimed, without offering evidence, that they had set off major fires at Aramco facilities in Yanbu along the Red Sea coast. It was the Houthis' first attack on the Saudi capital since the escalation opened a new front in the Iran war. President Trump announced Friday he's banning CNN, MS Now, and Politico from the White House. The ban took effect on Saturday morning when reporters from all three outlets were turned away and had their credentials confiscated or deactivated. Trump clarified the ban would be lifted if the outlets published more favorable coverage of him and his administration. This morning, CNN, MS Now, and Politico issued a joint statement reading, quote, "We notified the government that we're filing a lawsuit today to protect our First Amendment rights and defend the principle that the government does not decide what the press reports or publishes. Without notice or process, the White House revoked our journalist credentials because it objected to our reporting. Left unchallenged, this threatens press freedom and the public's right to independent journalism free from government interference. We'll have more on this story after headlines. President Trump says the triumphal arch he's planning to build near Arlington National Cemetery will double as a military complex. In a social media post Sunday morning, Trump wrote that he plans to convert the monument, quote, into a top-grade military complex, triumphal arch, to house, store, and have the rapid ability to use large numbers of drones plus snipers on both the roof and plaza areas, and additionally have and hold large quantities of sniper ammunition in storage, unquote. Veterans have sued to block the arch. Critics have assailed it as a gaudy and ugly monstrosity, while aviation experts warn its height and potential use as a drone platform would endanger flights around Ronald Reagan Washington National Airport. Virginia Democratic Congressmember Don Beyer, whose district includes Arlington National Cemetery, wrote, quote, Trump clearly expects to lose a lawsuit and therefore wants to set up a pretext to argue that the arch is tied to national security, unquote. In Washington, D.C., hundreds of protesters rallied outside the Kennedy Center on Friday night to oppose President Trump's takeover of the Performing Arts Center and his threats to close and demolish it. Activists linked hands, forming a human chain around the building. Joining them was Washington, D.C. City Council member Robert White.
6: Well, look, this is a national memorial, the Kennedy Center, but it is in D.C., and it is a jewel here in D.C., and what it represents for the arts, for protests, for democracy in action is something that we know too well, and there's no way we're going to let this monument go without a fight.
0: In Gaza, Israeli airstrikes killed at least three Palestinians Saturday. One strike near the Jabalia refugee camp in northern Gaza killed Basir al-Bush, the son of Munir al-Bush, who is the director general of Gaza's health ministry. This is Munir al-Bush speaking at his son's funeral.
7: I was with him in the tent, and he said, Dad, they will target us, you and me together. I said, that is fine. We will go to heaven together. He said, Dad, they will target me, and I don't want us both to get martyred. I said, so be it. We will go to heaven. He went outside the tent, and they struck him. He was martyred. May God have mercy on him.
0: Meanwhile, in the occupied West Bank, a suspected Palestinian gunman shot dead an Israeli man while Israeli soldiers killed a Palestinian motorist who the military said was attempting to run them over. In Israel, President Isaac Herzog said Saturday he'll clear the criminal record of Elor Azaria, overriding objections from the military. Azaria is a former soldier convicted of killing a wounded Palestinian attacker who posed no threat back in 2016. In July, Defense Minister Israel Katz wrote to Herzog, urging him to grant Azaria's request. The Israel Defense Forces opposed the move. A senior aide to Military Chief Eyal Zamir said Azaria has shown no remorse and has not accepted responsibility a decade after his conviction. Palestinian artists in Gaza have painted a mural depicting the U.S. rapper Macklemore draped in a Palestinian flag with the caption, Thank you for using your voice for Palestine. The tribute was painted on a giant slab of concrete surrounded by rubble in the ruins of Gaza City. It was commissioned after Macklemore was fired from British pop star Ed Sheeran's U.S. tour over his onstage remarks condemning Israel's assault in Gaza and calling for a free Palestine. Sheeran and the tour promoter dropped Macklemore under pressure from Robert Kraft, the billionaire owner of the New England Patriots and Boston's Gillette Stadium, who rallied other stadium owners to threaten to cancel Sheeran's tour if Macklemore remained a part of it. On Saturday, Ed Sheeran opened a concert in Philadelphia with an apology to fans over his handling of the affair. And for the first time, Sheeran publicly addressed Israel's assault on Gaza.
8: What is happening in Gaza is a catastrophic and unjustifiable and disproportionate. My heart has been broken by the scale of devastation and loss of civilians' lives, of children's lives. And the systemic injustice we're seeing unfold in the West Bank cannot be overlooked.
0: The U.S. military attacked a boat the military said was carrying drugs in the Caribbean Sea on Saturday, killing four people. The military did not provide evidence that the vessel was transporting drugs. Since September of last year, the U.S. has killed at least 231 people in 69 boat strikes in the Pacific and Caribbean, targeting so-called narco-terrorists without evidence. Human rights advocates have condemned the attacks as illegal extrajudicial killings at sea. In Cuba, the power grid collapsed again, leaving millions without power for the sixth time since President Trump cut off fuel shipments to the island in January. Since then, just one tanker of fuel has been delivered by a Russian tanker in March. The blackouts have taken a heavy toll on Cubans, restricting transportation, shortening workdays, grounding flights, and endangering public health. This is Valentin Parra, a resident of Havana.
9: It's very bad for everyone because everyone gets desperate in a house without water and without light. It's a phenomenon that isn't seen anywhere else in the world, only here. And when people don't have water, look, I myself was without water for 15 days, without water or light for 15 days.
0: The U.S. military scrambled to intercept a Chinese ship in the Middle East amidst the U.S. and Israeli war on Iran last spring, but called off a mission to board the vessel at the last minute after discovering an intelligence assessment had relied on false information from an AI chatbot. That's according to CNN reports. The AI agent misidentified components aboard the Chinese ship as part of a nuclear weapons program. In more AI news, the Wall Street Journal reports independent security researchers were able to use Anthropic's Claude software to gain access to an OpenAI employee's ChatGPT account, giving them a way to read and suggest changes to the OpenAI's private cache of software. The hacking operation came 2 weeks after a swarm of AI agents broke out of containment at OpenAI and launched cyber attacks at the company Hugging Face. In Austin, Texas, an ICE agent shot a man in the torso on Sunday, sending him to the hospital where he's in serious but stable condition. The injured man is identified by his attorney as 28-year-old Wilber Rafael Garces Perez, a Venezuelan national. He was reportedly shot while delivering food for DoorDash. Protests soon erupted with demonstrators chanting, "Abolish ICE." Federal immigration agents have shot more than 20 people since President Trump returned to office, six of them.

0: Riomuto, a lawyer for the plaintiffs at the National Immigration Litigation Alliance, said, quote, "This decision confirms that due process and the protections Congress enacted against persecution and torture cannot be circumvented by putting someone on a plane to a country that was never part of their removal proceedings." We'll have more on removing migrants to third-party countries they have no connection to later in the broadcast. In Texas, the Trump administration started building the border wall through the Big Bend region. The work is a key step in the administration's $46 billion plan to fortify the border with walls, barriers, roads, and surveillance technology. Clara Benson, one of the founders of the No Big Bend Wall Coalition, said, quote, "We will continue to fight for this land no matter what the outcome is. We'll continue fighting to the end." You talk to people in West Texas and they say, even if they put it up, we'll fight for them to take it down. So this fight is not over, she said. Several civil rights groups are suing the Trump administration to block it from sending armed federal agents to polling places ahead of the midterm elections. The lawsuit brought by the NAACP and others cites a case in Lee County, Florida, where officers set up an immigration checkpoint on a main road leading to a polling place. The precinct serves mostly Black and Latino voters. Jenai Nelson, president and director counsel of the NAACP's Legal Defense Fund, said, quote, "Using federal law enforcement as a scare tactic to target and intimidate Black communities is illegal and antithetical to the promise of a multiracial democracy that was enshrined in the Voting Rights Act. Neither Black, Latino, Asian, or any other voters nor any other community should ever again face the threats of terror and intimidation at the ballot box that defined the Jim Crow era," unquote. In Russia, Ukraine carried out what Moscow's mayor called its largest ever drone attack on the capital. As Russian voters went to the polls Sunday, at least three people were killed and a major oil refinery in the Moscow region was damaged. It was Ukraine's first use of a ballistic missile in the war. In Russia's parliamentary election, only parties backing Russian President Vladimir Putin and his war appeared on the ballot. Yabloko, the last publicly anti-war party still operating inside Russia, was barred from running. Putin's main political rivals and critics are either imprisoned inside Russia, forced into exile abroad, or dead. Meanwhile, Russian strikes overnight killed at least six people and wounded 38 across Ukraine. And in Germany, the far-right Alternative for Germany, or AfD party, has taken first place in a state election for the second time this month. On Sunday, the AfD won more than 38% of the vote in the eastern state of Mecklenburg-West Pomerania, beating second-place finishers and Social Democrats by 3 percentage points. The ruling party of Chancellor Friedrich Merz, the Christian Democratic Union, won less than the 5% needed for representation in the parliament, the party's worst result since 1949, since World War II. Elsewhere, Merz's party finished in second place in a state election in Berlin, with Germany's left party winning the largest share at more than 25%. It was the strongest showing by the anti-capitalist party to date. This is left party candidate Elif Erlp, the frontrunner to become Berlin's next mayor, speaking after Sunday's election.
1: Berlin's shared vision won today. Our shared vision of an affordable Berlin for all people, regardless of where they are from, regardless of what they believe, regardless of who they love, and regardless of what they earn.
0: Democracy Now! Will broadcast from Berlin, Germany, September 30th, October 1st, and October 2nd. And those are some of the headlines. This is Democracy Now!, democracynow.org, The War and Peace Report. I'm Amy Goodman. MS Now!, CNN and Politico are filing a First Amendment lawsuit today after President Trump banned them from the White House press pool over the weekend. An emergency request to restore their access is set to appear before a federal judge in Washington, D.C. A decision could come as soon as this week. In a joint statement, the outlet said, quote, "Without notice or process, The White House revoked our journalist credentials because it objected to our reporting. Left unchallenged, this threatens press freedom and the public's right to independent journalism free from government interference, unquote. Meanwhile, it's been reported this morning, Trump has also removed CNN from a pool of TV journalists scheduled to travel with

0: him to the United Nations General Assembly in New York, which starts tomorrow. He's here today in New York. Trump took to Truth Social Friday to announce the ban, accusing the outlets of reporting fake news, fiction, and lies. On Saturday, journalists with the outlets confirmed their badges were confiscated when they attempted to enter the White House. This is veteran CNN correspondent Betsy Klein describing what happened.
1: So I walk in, I tap my badge, and it beeps a couple of different times. It turns red, blue, and green, and it didn't accept my PIN number. The Secret Service agent in the guardhouse, with whom I have been friendly in the past, asked to see my badge, and I handed it over to him. He told me that it had been deactivated. I asked him if he could provide an explanation as to why it had been deactivated. He said he had no further information. I asked him once more if he had any more details he could share with me, and he said that I should be referred to the White House press office, to the Wranglers, for more information. I asked if I could have the badge back. He said he would be keeping it. He did, however, hand me back this clear case with a lanyard that it came in. I also collected my things and then returned out the gate that I had come through. But we had heard President Trump earlier this week say that he was going to ban CNN, MS Now, and Politico from White House grounds. The president clearly followed up on that promise.
0: President Trump's also threatened to ban other news outlets from the White House, including The New York Times and The Washington Post. NBC correspondent Kelly O'Donnell questioned Trump during a news conference.
2: Mr. President, earlier today you posted that you intend to ban CNN, Politico, and MS Now from the White House.
3: Yeah.
2: Every president takes an oath to uphold the Constitution, which includes the First Amendment.
3: I do, too.
2: How do you justify?
3: Much more so than you. Because of the fake news. You get so tired of reading and seeing fake news. There's something wrong with a country that can allow people to write purposely negative stories. Now, if they want to write them, that's fine. But I don't have to let them into my, into the people's house. A very simple ban. I don't want them in my office. I don't want them here. I would say the ban would go as far as you can. So we are banning them. Yes, we are. And there may be others to follow.
2: What do you mean by others to come? And how is this ban going to work?
3: Others to come in terms of fake news?
2: Yes.
3: Well, the New York Times is fake news. Washington Post is fake news. They're crummy papers, both doing very poorly, by the way. But we'll say we're probably not going to display the paper anymore in the White House, those papers. But we haven't taken the step of throwing them out. But they're fake news, totally. New York Times is so fake. Washington Post is disgusting. I mean, they're disgusting. I don't get it. Why would they be? You know, we're doing so well. And they'll take the most positive story and make it as negative as possible.
0: That was Bloomberg correspondent Catherine Lucy, who asked Trump about his intentions to ban more media outlets. And before that, NBC News correspondent Kelly O'Donnell questioning President Trump. Well, for more, we're joined by Katie Fallow, Deputy Litigation Director at the Knight First Amendment Institute at Columbia University, where she focuses on threats to free speech and a free press. Talk about what's happened, the banning of CNN, MS Now, and Politico. At least for now, it's those three organizations. And now they're announcing that they are suing the White House today.
4: Yeah, exactly. I mean, this latest step on Friday was just the latest in President Trump and his administration's onslaught against the press. And he's obviously had tried to throw out Jim Acosta from CNN during his first administration, but all of his attacks on the press have greatly increased in his second administration. So,
0: and in the Jim Acosta case, Ted Boutros represented him. He got his credentials back, and Ted Boutros is representing MS Now, CNN, and Politico in today's lawsuit.
4: Okay, yes, exactly. And Ted has been involved in a lot of these cases against the administration. But, you know, what he did is also follows his excluding the AP from the press pool. I think it's important to sort of see that there's two different kinds of press forums that are at issue here. So there's the wider press corps, which are the journalists that get hard passes, go into the White House, have certain areas where they can work out of, and then can go into the Brady press briefing room. And then there's a much smaller group called the press pool, which is allowed to go at the invitation of the White House into smaller areas like the Oval Office and to travel with the president. And they are potentially different kinds of forums. But in any event, Trump has last year kicked the AP out of the press pool because the AP refused to use the term Gulf of America rather than Gulf of Mexico.
0: And so they can't go into the Oval Office or be on Air Force One.
4: Correct. But what Trump did on Friday was even more extreme, arguably, from a First Amendment perspective, because he completely banned CNN, MS Now, and Politico from even using their press pass to go into the White House and even report from the press briefing room. And that area is a public forum, as the Court of Appeals in D.C. has held for decades, that the White House has invited members of the press to come in to allow them to report to the public. And as the courts have said repeatedly, the government is not allowed to kick people out of that forum based on their viewpoint.
0: So you also have this press pool that CNN was. It's a rotating pool for the broadcasters. So one camera can, you know, be set up and they give the video to everyone else. It's CNN, CBS, NBC, ABC and Fox. Today, CNN was the one. And President Trump's is coming here to New York. And the question is, will the others not replace them? And there won't be video of President Trump then.
4: I mean, I think that's a question
0: of join in solidarity.
4: Exactly. What is the actions of the other news outlets? I mean, you saw when the AP was banned from the press pool, a lot of other news outlets, including Fox, made statements saying this is against the First Amendment and we stand in support of AP. On the other hand, they've still been participating in the press pool and all the members of the Washington and the White House press
0: corps. And the head of the White House Correspondents Association now is Fox.
4: Exactly. And she came out very strongly in her statement this weekend. And I think that's good. And I think you see over the past year some more willingness among major news outlets to push back against Trump.
0: So let's go to one of the statements. On Saturday, the senior White House correspondent for Fox News, the current White House Correspondents Association, WHCA President Jackie Heinrich, criticized Trump's ban. She wrote on social media, quote, "Today's action revoking access for journalists from CNN, Politico, and MS Now violates the First Amendment. The implications extend beyond these organizations. A standard used to exclude one news outlet because of its coverage could be applied to any outlet in the future. The American people, through a free and independent press, must be able to scrutinize those elected to power, regardless of whether government officials view it favorably. That's why courts have repeatedly held that once the White House provides access to journalists, it cannot deny that access arbitrarily or based on the content of their reporting. The WHCA calls on the administration to immediately restore our colleagues' access." Again, that's Jackie Heinrich, who is the head of the White House Correspondents Association, is with Fox. And it's just what you said, but what are they going to do about it? Would they clear out of the White House press room and say, we're not going to report on President Trump, which is so important to President Trump? Also, there's no White House press secretary, and there hasn't been since Carolyn Leavitt stepped down.
4: Yeah, it does feel like things are in disarray to some extent in the White House. But I think the main issue is that you have the president who doesn't like certain news outlets because he's said it explicitly. He's not trying to hide it, that he doesn't like when they report on him negatively. And that's a problem for several reasons. First of all, obviously, it discriminates against the individual press outlets that are in their reporting. Second of all, it creates a chilling effect on other members of the news media, which is sending the message that if you write stories that are critical of the president, you're going to lose your access.
0: And let's remember what happened at Stars and Stripes, a publisher, editor, and reporter at the federally funded news organization Stars and Stripes are suing the Pentagon, claiming Defense Secretary Pete Hegseth and other top officials had them fired over their critical reporting. The firings came after Stars and Stripes broke news about poor conditions, low morale, and mental health crises aboard the USS Abraham Lincoln during its unprecedented deployment to the Middle East. President Trump called the reports fake news. In April, the White House fired Stars and Stripes independent ombudsman Jacqueline Smith without an official reason. And of course, we know that Hegseth tried to make reporters sign an oath to be inside the Pentagon, which many reporters across the political spectrum refused to do.
4: Yeah, and that's terrible. And the real, like, victims of this war on the press are members of the public, which are entitled to know about what their government is doing, particularly on really important issues like how the war is going or what the conditions are on a warship. And Stars and Stripes has, for decades, provided really important reporting on the military. And it is funded by the government, but there's been a longstanding intention to protect it from this kind of government meddling in what their editorial viewpoint is. Because the result, particularly at the Pentagon, is you had all of the Pentagon press corps turn in their badges rather than sign this, pledge that would have required them to essentially agree to only report on things that the Pentagon had authorized. And as then the end result is you essentially have a press corps now in the Pentagon that is made up of just supporters of the Trump administration, like MyPillow guy and Laura Loomer. And again, the public is the one that is suffering the most from this.
0: So that's the critical point, and I want to end with this point, is that the First Amendment is not just about the freedom of the press. It's about the public's right to know.
4: Exactly.
0: Katie Fallows.
4: Exactly. It's about the public's right to know, to hear critical information, and to criticize their government and to hold their government representatives to account.
0: I want to go to Tatiana Margolin. Democracy Now! Reached her, co-director of Stryka, a nonprofit whose mission is to counter rising authoritarianism globally. This is some of what she said about Trump's media ban.
5: My name is Tatiana Margolin, and I'm the co-founder of an organization called Stryka. We work on connecting anti-authoritarian movements around the world. What we just saw President Trump do by restricting access to three U.S. media outlets to the White House is not at all surprising for anyone who has been watching authoritarians around the world. This is a very common tool in the authoritarian toolbox. For example, Vladimir Putin of Russia also gradually restricted journalists' access, but not only to the truth, but to himself. It began somewhat innocuously by reporters in the Kremlin press pool being excluded for allegedly inappropriate behavior or asking unauthorized questions. But over time, the Kremlin turned the press pool into a kind of theater where journalists were basically reduced to playing the role of extras to the Putin show. And in recent years, we've even heard stories of journalists and reporters filing reports about Putin's events without even attending them because it has become unnecessary to even be there. Everything is completely predictable.
0: Tatiana Margolin, co-director of Stryka, speaking to Democracy Now! This weekend. Your final response, Katie Fallow.
4: Yeah, I think she exactly points out that Trump is often playing from the authoritarian's playbook of trying to shut down any negative coverage of him or his policies. And what sets the United States, hopefully, apart from those regimes is the First Amendment and the protection that is enforced by the judiciary of the right to report on and to criticize the government. And I'm hopeful that the courts quickly overturn his ban. And I hope that the White House abides by it.
0: Katie Fallow, Deputy Litigation Director at the Knight First Amendment Institute at Columbia University, where she focuses on threats to free speech and free press. To see our interview with the head of the Knight Institute, Jamil Jaffer, go to democracynow.org. This is Democracy Now! When we come back, we'll talk about migrants who were sent to a country they have nothing to do with. Equatorial Guinea. Stay with us.

0: something to say about Fatoumata Diawara. We're performing in our Democracy Now! Studio. This is Democracy Now!, democracynow.org. I'm Amy Goodman. Amnesty International is calling for the release of two men deported from the U.S. to Equatorial Guinea. They were arrested by local police forces there and transferred to a prison earlier this month. The men are Samson Berhain, who is from Eritrea, and Ahmed Suleiman, a gay asylum seeker from Egypt who was living in Arizona when he was detained by ICE. Both of them were deported by the Trump administration despite U.S. immigration courts granting them protections. On September 11th, police forces arrived at Hotel Bami in the city of Malabo in Equatorial Guinea, where more than two dozen men and women have been confined after their deportation from the U.S. This is a country, Equatorial Guinea, they have no ties to, part of a secretive so-called third country agreement. It's believed the two men were arrested and taken to prison for speaking out about the inhumane conditions endured by U.S. deportees at the hotel and threats by armed forces. Just days before their arrest, video footage obtained by Reuters showed guards pointing their guns at a group of U.S. deportees inside the hotel after a Cuban man asked an officer to return his confiscated cell phone so he could contact his family and lawyer. This is Ahmed Suleiman describing what happened that day. This was before his arrest. He's since been taken to a prison in Malabo.
1: Yesterday morning, another detainee here has had his phone confiscated for about 2 weeks, and he went downstairs to speak to the officers to try to have them call the director in charge, who is also their boss. Like I said, he hasn't had his phone for about 2 weeks. He hasn't been able to talk to his loved ones, his family, his lawyers, which in turn is a violation of human rights laws. We are not criminals in this country. We deserve rights. We have rights, and we know our rights. After about 15, 20 minutes of him being downstairs, pleading with these officers to call the director, these officers were completely disregarding his pleas, his requests, and were just ignoring him, not giving him the time of day, were sitting on their phones, not even listening to him. That's when they then took us inside the hotel where they pointed their guns at me. They cocked their guns, took it off of safety, and pointed their guns at me, telling me to get on my knees with my hands up, where I had to remain in that position for, 10, 15 minutes while there was chaos going on in the hotel. We were trying to fight to get his phone back. We weren't fighting violently. We were not rioting. We were not protesting. We just were demanding our human rights. We know our human rights, and that's what we deserve, and that's what we want. That's all we ask for. That's all we ask for since we've been here, and somehow we are still getting violated time and time again.
0: This all comes as a federal appeals court has rejected Trump's policy of rapidly deporting immigrants to third countries they have no connection to. Friday's ruling sets up a likely challenge at the Supreme Court. More than 25,000 immigrants have been deported to at least 29 third countries they have no ties to since Trump returned to office. For more, we go to North Carolina, where we're joined by Tutu Alicante, a human rights lawyer from Equatorial Guinea and founder and director of EG Justice. That's Equatorial Guinea Justice. His latest for Just Security is headlined, America sent them into a dictatorship's torture chambers, then looked away. He's joining us from Chapel Hill. Tutu Alicante, thanks so much for being with us. How many migrants to the United States have been sent to Equatorial Guinea?
2: So first of all, thank you for having me, Amy. It's a pleasure to be here. So far, the United States has sent 66 immigrants from countries other than Equatorial Guinea to Equatorial Guinea. And we are talking about mostly immigrants from African countries, although we have also had people from Georgia, as well as most recently people from Cuba and Brazil.
0: And so talk about these two men and talk about the allegations that they are being brutalized and also if we've heard from them in prison now.
2: Yeah. So before I do that, I'd like to lay out a bit of the timeline here. So starting in November 2025, 10 months ago, the United States started this horrendous policy of sending immigrants not from Equatorial Guinea to Equatorial Guinea, a country that the U.S. knows very, very well that is a human rights violator. How do we know that? Because the State Department reports that the U.S. have been putting out for the last three decades are consistent about the fact that Equatorial Guinea uses torture, uses incommunicado detentions, and often extrajudicial killings of people that it keeps in prison. So this is the country that the Trump administration has decided to send immigrants, many of whom, as you alluded to in your intro, has already achieved a huge level of protection from immigration judges in the U.S. Now, in the case of these two individuals, Mr. Ahmed Suleiman from Egypt. And we should say, Ahmed came to the U.S. when he was 4 years old and grew up in Arizona, right? So this is a 30-year-old man that has, for all intents and purposes, lived in the U.S. his whole life. The other individual, Samson Berhani, is a gentleman from Eritrea. What do we know? We know that these individuals were taken, in my opinion, illegally to Equatorial Guinea on the false pretenses. Many of them did not know until they were almost in Equatorial Guinea where they were going to. And once there, were denied the ability to contact their family members. Their phones were taken away. They've been denied access to lawyers. I myself and my colleagues represent many of these individuals at the African Commission, and we have the lawyers that represent them here in the U.S., and it has been impossible to establish a regular contact with them. So meaning effective assistance of counsel is impossible. Access to family members is impossible. In many instances, access to medication, which many of these individuals need, is impossible. These are two brave individuals that, in the face of injustices, stood up to protect other deportees whose phone was being taken away or who were being harassed by the military. And as a result, they found themselves being subjected, in the case of Ahmed, having a gun pointed at him, and then eventually taken to prison, brought back, hooded, and with ropes tied around their bodies, basically being tortured in front of the immigrants as a sign to the other immigrants as to what happens when you stand up.
0: Tutela Conte, can you talk about what you understand to be the third-party agreement? We just did a story on people being sent from the United States to the Central African Republic, and they got millions of dollars from the United States. In Equatorial Guinea, you talk about it being one of the most closed, corrupt, and repressive dictatorships in the world. Teodoro Obiang has ruled the country since 1979, making him the longest-reigning ruler in the world. What do you know he got?
2: Yeah. Well, a couple of things. And before we talk about what he got, you know, we should be clear, Emmy, that this is extraordinary rendition all over again in broad daylight, right? What did the government of Equatorial Guinea get in return? A couple of things. One, which is insignificant given the level of corruption that exists in Equatorial Guinea, is $7.5 million of American taxpayers' money. But more importantly for the government of Equatorial Guinea is the legitimacy that comes from being on the good side of the United States. Your audience should know, I mean, that this is a government that the U.S. Senate Committee on Investigations in 2004 did a huge report on after investigating Rick's Bank and identified and documented corruption, millions of dollars coming from Equatorial Guinea to the Rick's Bank. In 2010, the vice president who is now running the show, Mr. Teodoro Nguema Obiang, Teodorin, basically also has his assets confiscated by the U.S. Department of Justice following another Senate investigation that looked at how he was able to bring millions of dollars into the United States. And as I mentioned earlier, the State Department has documented year after year the level of human rights violations that exist in this country. So for them, getting the Trump administration to strike this deal It was about gaining the legitimacy that would allow Theodore Rhind, the current vice president, son of the president, to very soon become officially the president.
0: Well, Tutu Alakante, I want to thank you for being with us. We'll continue to follow the cases of Ahmed Soliman from Egypt and Samson Barhane, originally from Eritrea, and so many others, not only who've been sent to Equatorial Guinea, but to other third-party countries as well. Tutu Alakante is human rights lawyer from Equatorial Guinea. He's the executive director of EG Justice. Coming up, the extraordinary performer Sarah Jones on her one-woman play, America, Who Hurt You. Back in 20 seconds.

0: folk musician Nora Brown with Stephanie Coleman singing The Unicorn at the Kennedy Center. This is Democracy Now!, democracynow.org. I'm Amy Goodman. We end today's show with the Tony and Obie Award-winning writer and performer Sarah Jones, known for her Broadway hit Bridge and Tunnel. She's back in New York with her latest solo performance, America Who Hurt You. It's being presented by the National Black Theater and Theater for a New Audience at Polanski Shakespeare Center in Brooklyn, produced in association with Foment Productions, Cinereach, and Jason Jackson. Sarah Jones has been described as a one-woman global village for her remarkable one-person multi-character shows. Her past productions include Sell By Date and Surface Transit. The acting legend Meryl Streep's called Sarah Jones a once-in-a-lifetime artist. She's also a board member of Democracy Now! I sat down with Sarah Jones last week and began our conversation by asking her about the title of her new show, America Who Hurt You.
1: So, Amy, I'm going to bring a bit of the theater here into the Democracy Now! Studios. First of all, I'm so grateful for you and the work you do. And America Who Hurt You started off as really a podcast, thinking about this moment we're in, and it was sort of facetious. America, girl, who hurt you? Why are you like this? Are you all right? You're in danger. You know, it was sort of like a joke. And you're hearing me in a British accent because I was also thinking about the relationship between these two histories. We're in the 250th year of the United States even coming into existence, right, officially. But if people come to the theater or if they know me, they know that part of what I'm playing with is identity. And so I do speak the Queen's English because I'm from Queens, New York. But bringing the idea of America's really trauma, which seems to drive our politics. And, you know, you can watch Democracy Now! To see how that plays out. But it starts with our history of genocide as a country, our history of enslaving, you know, African people, our history of indentured servitude. So many of our, you know, ethnic backgrounds, there's a history of inequality that America has never really talked about or overcome. And now we're erasing it and sweeping it under the rug in wild ways, right? Literally, you go to the Smithsonian and it's like, nothing to see here. You know, all of this isn't true anymore. And so if we don't deal with the reality of how we got here, our history, we're going to keep playing out the same nightmares that we're seeing. So that's a huge part of why the show exists.
0: Your family seems to run counter to everything the government represents today. As you say, you come from Queens, the most diverse borough in the world. Yeah. Talk about your family.
1: Yeah, well, my joke in the show, I come from a multiracial, multireligious family. So you'll meet people in the show who are based on my real life. Here, let me bring somebody out now. Hopefully don't spit out your coffee, but
2: hi there, everybody. Hi, Amy. Wonderful to see you. So Sarah Jones, who you just met, she brings all of us out. I'm related to her. She has older white relatives, black, Latino. We have Christians and Jews. Everybody who's ever been persecuted, you're going to see them on that stage.
1: Anyway, the idea is that across,
0: hi, Lorraine.
1: Hi, across genders and across ages and across races, so many of us have experienced an American story that doesn't look like the sanitized, you know, American dream that some people are trying to pretend is our reality. So we're just trying to bring some more truth, you know, into the story. And we want to have a good time. We want to laugh because that's one of the antidotes to the nightmare. You know, they win if we're all in complete misery and isolated. So we're getting into the theater. You know, people should come to Brooklyn and be in real space together instead of doom scrolling and, you know, kind of not connecting up.
0: In your recent Vogue piece, you write about the collective trauma of century-old truths.
1: Yeah, I think that all of us, right, we are such an interesting country in that we have selective amnesia. There are people who can recite, you know, they go do reenactments of Civil War battles, but they don't think about the significance of the genocide of Native Americans and that that's in our land. They don't think about, you know, how there are still laws on the books books to this day that discriminate against people that are left over from, you know, like if you look at how our voting, for example, preventing people from voting goes all the way back to making sure certain people, women, black people, you know, the list goes on. But if you look at our voting today, what are they doing? Dismantling the post office and, you know, creating all kinds of barriers that look just like the grandfather laws of the past. So I think, unfortunately, we have historic trauma that is being replicated in different clothes, if you will, but we never really let go of the Civil War, clearly, because some people are making a reboot right now. So the show is kind of trying to look at not shaming and blaming each other, but in the way that trauma comes from somewhere. And I'll give you an example. There's a certain leader who, you know, grew up as a little kid with a de facto Nazi Klansman for a dad, and that dad screamed at him, "You're a loser, you're a loser." Well, now he's running our country and screaming at the world, "You're a loser, you're a loser."
0: Doesn't he come from the same borough you do?
1: He not only comes from the same borough of Queens, he went to the same school as my sister, so a few years apart. But I always say, you can't spell Donald Trump without trauma. You have to use the A twice. But this is what happens when childhood trauma and privilege are mingled together and you just keep letting people fail up and, you know, bankrupt themselves. Now he's bankrupting the country.
0: How does the show explore the issue of patriotism?
1: You know, I think about how patriotism, you know, if you go back to the Declaration of Independence is featured prominently in the show, and we look at how are they trying to rewrite some of us out of it altogether, right?
0: Literally. Your father was a little obsessed.
1: My father was a little obsessed with the Declaration of Independence. He could recite it from memory, not always at the most opportune times. You didn't want him at a party if he was just going to launch into the Declaration. It's not quite cocktail chat. But patriotism, I think about how the best aspects of America are people's movements. It's journalism like what you find on Democracy Now. It's people who stood up to power. That whenever people admire Americans, or, you know, if you celebrated Labor Day, thank a union, for God's sake, like right here in America. So looking at how patriotism really can be about, you know, our values and diversity, equity, inclusion. These shouldn't be curse words. This is, you know, part of what patriotism can look like, or being proud of the best aspects of America. So that's why I'm trying to sort of shift that lens, because I don't hate this country. I just am saddened and disappointed and afraid of the cliff we're going over if we abandon the best of what America can be.
0: Lonnie Bunch, the first African-American head of the Smithsonian Institution, which runs so many of the museums in Washington. Yeah. He was also happened to be the founding director of the Smithsonian's National Museum of African-American History and Culture, yeah. Has stepped down under enormous pressure. Not that he has said that's the reason why. Yeah. The signs that President Trump has wanted to put up in front of various museums, saying that this information is actually not true in the museums. Those signs haven't been put up yet. But what this all means, and I mean, I think of the federal exhibit in Philadelphia at the first White House, George Washington, that talked about George Washington having slaves, has been totally dismantled. But in all of these cases, in that case, you have people continuing to read what was on in the exhibit in front of the dismantled exhibit.
1: Yeah. I mean, we're in a moment, and I think this connects up with the show. I had this idea come to me that we think democracy is won or lost at the ballot box. And really, it's won or lost at the box office. It's the movies, it's the stories, it's the television we watch, it's our museums, it's our culture, social media. Not what we're thinking about every 4 years. It's 24 hours a day, 7 days a week. Ideas that we are picking up from the culture inform how we behave as public citizens and how we vote, right? So if you don't want the truth out there because you know it would derail your agenda, you're going to put up all the signs that say, you know, pay no attention to that history behind the curtain. And you're literally going to try to erase history. This show, America Who Hurt You, is about restoring the history that has intentionally been erased in hopes that no matter how, I mean, we can see it with the consolidation of media, right? If everybody is watching one mouthpiece that's connected to the president, the truth is over. Like, it's a wrap for the truth if we don't hold on to independent media, independent voices, and theater, you know, and culture.
0: So talk about where America Who Hurt You started. You start with the British accent. Where this incubated and these parallel histories.
1: Yeah, so part of it, okay, so this is really fun to go back and forth, Amy. Thank you for being a good sport. So part of it is that, as I mentioned, it started as a podcast and we had guests like Jane Fonda talking about climate and Bryan Stevenson talking about civil rights, kind of trying to do that un-erasure of the truth, right? That, I mean, we're in a country where the websites are being scrubbed daily and you can just lose information, you know, right through your fingertips. But that podcast was originally hopeful and happening around the 2024 election when we hoped sanity might prevail. And then once we got the result that, frankly, still seems a little suspicious to me, speaking of, you know, rigorous honesty and truth, I sometimes worry that we're all missing the reality of what happened with that election, but that's a whole other story. Right around that time, I got a commission from Oxford University, and the irony of that is, while it was a great honor, you know, to get to, I got to be the first, they had never had a performing arts center, and part of me wants to say, oh, you're a 1,000-year-old institution, you're the, you know, oldest academic institution in the English-speaking world, and you have no arts. That should tell us why colonialism kind of played out the way it did. But it was wonderful to go there and get to develop work and perform there. But it was not lost on me that in order to write the truth about what's happening in America, I had to go to the UK because my work was being defunded. We're still trying to, I mean, you know, we know how many kind of journalists are being lost in our economy. Black women in particular, I think we've lost 500,000 jobs. They're not even, are there enough of us to lose 500,000 jobs? So we know that we're under threat as artists, as journalists, and, you know, sometimes we have to look farther afield. So Oxford is really kind of the birthplace of a particular version of America Who Hurt You. And it's been incredible to bring it back here as this 250th year and beyond, you know, our standing in the world, our reputation. Not that we were ever perfect, let's be clear. We've needed a reckoning for a long time to talk about our foreign policy, our interventions. But now we've taken the, you know, violence of our foreign policy and now we're enacting it in bigger ways on our own country. And I think we have to talk about that if we're going to survive.
0: Tony and Obie Award-winning writer and performer Sarah Jones, back in New York with her latest solo performance, America Who Hurt You, presented by the National Black Theater and Theater for a New Audience at Polanski Shakespeare Center in Brooklyn for just the next few weeks. So check it out. And that does it for our show. This week, I'll be speaking after screenings of the film about Democracy Now!, Steal a Story, Please, with the film directors here in New York at the IFC Tuesday, Wednesday at the Museum of Contemporary Art in Westport, Connecticut. Then I'll be in London, England, Friday through Monday. Friday night at 8 at the Hackney Picture House, Sunday at Cinema Lumiere in London at noon. And next Monday at the Lewis Depot near Brighton at 8 p.m. Then I head to Copenhagen, Denmark, Tuesday for the screening of Steal a Story, Please at Grand Theater at 7. Next Wednesday through Friday, I'll be in Berlin broadcasting Democracy Now! 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On Thursday, October 1st, the film will play at Spore in Berlin at 7. 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I'm Amy Goodman. Thanks so much for joining us.

0: This is New York City. I'm James B., and stay tuned now for The Man, with 2 hours of uninterrupted nostalgia, with the accent on jazz. And now, the sounds of satin. Tom Parker.
1: My thanks to you, James B., and hi, everyone. Tom Parker with you for the next 2 hours, our musical bag, Nostalgia with the Accent on Jazz. Always a delight to spend these 2 hours together with you. This is our time. Our time to relive laid-back sounds of yesteryear. From New York, jazz, nice and easy.

Well, the singer Peggy Lee. Peggy Lee took a chunk out of the Duke Ellington music score, Anatomy of a Murder, put a set of lyrics to it, and away we go. She called it I'm Gonna Go Fishing. It was really a big success with its new title, and of course found much success with or without Peggy Lee's lyrics. Good sound? You bet. Jerry Mulligan Concert Jazz Band from 1960, and I'm Gonna Go Fishing. From Manhattan, this borough of New York City, we'd like to welcome in stations now throughout Australia, to all states, thanks to the Australian Community Radio Network, the network sponsored by ABRA, bringing you the music of the nation through community stations. Welcome to the sounds of New York City. Welcome. Lots of goodies coming your way over this two-hour foray into relaxation with yours truly, Tom Parker.

That's Patty Austin, wonderful Patty Austin, a performer who literally has fulfilled some two, three, four careers throughout her very exciting singing career. Not over yet, of course, I'm very happy to say. Performances from the age of 4 years at Harlem's Apollo Theatre. Singing jingles for commercials, backup singers behind people like Paul Simon, Frankie Valli, George Benson, Billy Joel. She sang duets with Michael Jackson, George Benson too. And, of course, as a solo performer, well, just an outstanding list of credits belonging to this lady. 16 record albums. I could go on, but we only have a two-hour show. Patty Austin, just absolutely wonderful. So's that song, Hard, Hearted Hannah, the Vamp of Savannah. Well, he was one of the very first of the European musicians to become an accepted star of the American jazz circuit. Born in the UK, the West Midlands, talking about Dave Holland. Dave Holland was spotted playing bass by Miles Davis at Ronnie Scott's club in London. Shortly afterwards, Dave Holland joined up with Miles Davis, who was in the process of changing his band personnel, shortly before recording the album In a Silent Way. What a beginning. Gee, what a beginning for Dave Holland, who went on to work with musicians like Anthony Braxton, etc., and, of course, forming several of his own groups, like this 1988 ECM album, the trio of Dave Holland on bass, of course, Steve Coleman on alto, Jack DeJohnette on drums, and the album is called Triplicate. Enjoy with me now the sounds of Dave Holland.

It's the sound of the trio belonging to the bass player Dave Holland. Dave Holland's bass and Steve Coleman on alto sax, Jack DeJohnette drums, and listening there to Triplicate. Indeed. It's a good album, isn't it? Enjoy it. ECM, the label. Two of a kind time right now. You're pairing up of a couple of song titles put together in sentence form, making that your two of a kind. Okay. Oh, we're saying hi to Ron Turn. Ron Turn of Sydney. Hi to you, Ron, and your two of a kind we thank you for. Goes like this. Emily, I could have told you so.

Emily, I could have told you so. It's Joe Mooney and the wonderful Carol Sloan. The late Carol Sloan, I might add. Good tour of a kind. Very good, in fact. Thanks to Sydney's Ron Turn. Thank you, Ron, and let's hear from you again. We'll do it again next week. That's right. A couple of song titles put together in sentence form and making that, indeed, your tour of a kind. You're listening to From New York, Jazz Nice and Easy across Australia on the Community Radio Network. I'm Tom Parker. You know, before 1980, most nationally known British jazz musicians were white. As a major factor in changing this situation was the saxophonist known as Courtney Pine. Courtney Pine, who came from nowhere to become something of an icon. Courtney Pine was born in London in 1964. He was encouraged by the drummer John Stevens to form an organisation designed to attract black Britons to jazz. By 1990, he had launched a big band, made several records for major labels, as well as breaking into the American market. Courtney Pine, well, absolutely wonderful. Wonderful indeed. This is his album from 1995.

different, you agree? Call the 37th Chamber. Sax sounds from Courtney Pine. Interesting and a lot of fun. The album from 1995, the album called Modern Day Jazz Stories. Let's do a couple of love songs.

Larry Grull and Something to Live For, and prior to that, Johnny Hartman. And Why Did I Choose You? Just a couple of love songs right there. Japanese trumpet player Teramaso Hino in recent years has made quite an impact on the international jazz scene. Hino was born in Tokyo. He took to the sounds of Louis Armstrong all the way to, of course, Freddie Hubbard. And, of course, he knew that trumpet playing was his bag. All kinds of sounds with this man stateside. Teramaso Hino is a frequent visitor, visiting and sitting in with people over the years like Elvin Jones to Gil Evans, Dave Liebman too. Miles Davis was a favourite of his. This is a different album. It's a nice album. Hope you enjoy with me now the sounds of Teramaso Hino.

Very relaxing sounds belonging to the trumpet player Teramasa Hino. And it's a great oldie. It's a nice, when I say oldie, it's not that old, but it's not that young either. You Are So Beautiful. It's a pretty song, isn't it? Teramasa Hino's album is called Unforgettable. Indeed. Out of Sao Paulo, Brazil, a lady who not only looks great, plays a great piano as well. Her name, of course, Eliane Elias, who was from after studying at New York's Juilliard School of Music, she formed her own group called Steps Ahead. The best of both worlds belonging to the talents of this lady who is very comfortably at home with either Brazilian or American jazz and standards, be it vocally or in her piano playing, which is excellent. Going to do two sides now of the lady. Firstly, her vocal side, and we're going to listen to Estate. That's right, Estate. And then her piano and the composition by Charles Mingus, and I'll tell you all about that after we've played it.

Eliane Elias, the musician, the singer. In excess of some 30 albums featuring this lady, all of them good. Listening there to Estate, with some nice harmonica sounds there from Toots Thielemann. And then the Charles Mingus composition, East Coasting. Eliane Elias. From New York, this is Jazz Nice and Easy, serving Australia with laid-back sounds designed with only you in mind. Restful sounds to ease you in or ease you out of that helter-skelter day. In Manhattan, I'm Tom Parker. It's time for our special of the week, Sound Trilogy. Sound Trilogy, three tracks of that special guest, or a musical theme.

Ever since Stan Kenton disbanded his Innovations Orchestra in Los Angeles that year of 1951, both the local jazz and movie colonies have coexisted comfortably along California's coastline. Far from being beached, most of these ex-Kentonites, together with a number who'd previously been in Woody Herman's employ, soon found themselves leading a rather lucrative lifestyle that quickly translated into matching continental sports cars and casual wear. For most of those who worked Hollywood sound studios and stages by day, also blew jazz by night at local clubs. The commencement of Sunday afternoon jams at the Lighthouse on California's Hermosa Beach, May 29, 1949, signaled, unknowingly, the very beginnings of a jazz that would later be referred to as West Coast Jazz, that West Coast scene.

Howard Rumsey's Lighthouse All Stars from the year of 1955, and that Witch Doctor, the composition of Bob Cooper. California now, the early 1950s, the indigenous music scene had, in the quest for the almighty dollar, polarized along race lines, and white West Coast jazz was a true commercial reality. Its bright, primary-coloured leisure image was meant to reflect an optimistic and affluent post-war mood of prosperity. Not for these guys. The smoke and the shadows of New York's jazz collars or their cellars. No, none of that. Out on the coast, the air was fresh. Palm trees lined the avenues, and the big decision of the day was whether to surf or to golf. California style.

The tenor sounds of Dexter Gordon, polka dots and moonbeams, California style. With California's 1950s came the jazz and the image of a sun-drenched West Coast lifestyle. But long before that, jazz had been an integral part of the area's local nightlife, especially along LA's Central Avenue, Watts, the Harlem of the West Coast, where Dexter Gordon was the key figure, along with Wardell Gray, Teddy Edwards, Sonny Chris, and Hampton Horse. A bustling location crammed with clubs such as Billy Berg's, the Jungle Room, and Jack's Basket that nightly practiced and presented jukebox stars of the caliber of Slim Galliard, Charles Brown, Louis Jordan, and Nat King Cole. And all that jazz, California style.

couple of tenor saxophonists, Wardell Gray, Dexter Gordon, and The Chase, California style.

Not long after its New Orleans birth, jazz had hopped the train and crossed America, and before 1920 had found another home in Los Angeles, California, thanks to the musicians such as Kid Ory and Jelly Roll Morton. Jazz traveled through these California years under different faces and disguises, and at all times remained an excitement. California Style. And that's our sound trilogy of the week.

0: From New York, this is Jazz Nice and Easy. I'm Tom Parker.
1: One.

1938, the year the musicians Duke Ellington and alto saxophonist Johnny Hodges were the composers of The Jeepers Jumpin'. Jeep, of course, was the nickname of Johnny Hodges. Listening now to the tenor saxophonist Coleman Hawkins, his album called Duke Ellington Meets Coleman Hawkins. You know, a couple of musician songwriters, names of Earl Hagen and Dick Rogers, wrote the composition called Harlem Nocturne. Wrote it for the Ray Noble Orchestra back in 1939. The composition, well, has travelled well since then, finding its way as the theme song for the big band of Randy Brooks. It peaked in healthy positions in the 50s and 60s on Billboard's Hot 100 charts. Harlem Nocturne notably appears in the 1983 American horror movie called Christine. Remember that one? And, of course, became the theme song for that long-running television series Mickey Spillane's Mike Hammer. Singers, too, from Mel Torme to Ernestine Henderson. Quite a picture, quite a package, right? Harlem Nocturne.

sounds of Eddie Harris, tenor saxophonist Eddie Harris, Kenny Barron on piano, Cecil McBee bass, and Ben Riley drums. Great sound. There was a time, Echoes of Harlem, the name of the album, Eddie Harris's quartet, and of course the track that we all know and enjoyed all those years, Harlem Nocturne.

From New York, Jazz Nice and Easy is produced in studios in Manhattan, New York City, and heard nationally across Australia on the Community Radio Network. Well, an old clock on the wall says we're out of here. It's time to close out our little soiree. Let's do it again next week. Same time, same place. Oh, I'll see you here. In New York, I'm Tom Parker.

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1: Thanks for joining me for another episode of Blues, Roots and Boots, a show that aims to bring you what is new and what is not so new from those who are known and not so known from Australia and the world in the fields of blues, roots and country music. Each week we embark on a musical journey through these genres that are the bedrock of all modern music. So sit back and enjoy Blues, Roots and Boots with me, Johnny D, produced in the studios of 101.9 Paradise FM and broadcast nationally via satellite on the Community Radio Network.

We opened this week with the new one from Sunshine Coast band Sugarbag Blonde, titled I Don't Give a Damn. I couldn't help notice the Chris Rea vibe in the vocals, and the whole song has a really great feel to it, with tasteful playing throughout. I've always liked what these guys put out, and this is another release that should add to their fan base. Hi, and welcome to Blues Roots and Boots for this week. And what we have, I think, is a very interesting mix with some folk, roots, country rock, and some blues-inspired lusciousness. We have a father-daughter duo in Freya and Tom McGowan. There's the Don Rogers Band, plucked out of the Roots downloads. The very interesting Don Restum. A stripped-back Nick Carver. Up-and-coming Aussie country singer Lynn Rodriguez. The ever-reliable Michael Carpenter and the Banks Brothers. Young US artist Kelsey Hart, and also from the US, it's a track from St. Paul and the Broken Bones. We also have a track from the new album by Brisbane's Chloe Marks and the Mayhem, who blend Americana, blues and rock, and that's what's coming up next. It's called Don't Make Me Choose.

Country rhythm and soul is how Don Rogers describes his music, and he's a singer-songwriter from the Gold Coast, getting good raps for his laid-back style and raspy vocals. We just heard the latest release from the Don Rogers Band, and it's called The Boys. Luke Johnson and Michelle Morgan, who go by the name Studio 8, are an ARIA Award-winning country duo from Tasmania, whose latest song, Greyhound Bus to Memphis, was inspired by a 24-hour bus trip they took travelling from Nashville to Memphis. It's a little ditty with a do. You'll hear what I mean with Greyhound Bus to Memphis from Studio 8.

When I heard the intro notes to the last song, I wondered where this song might take me. The answer is someplace magical. I thought Danae Restam's vocals were wonderful, and the track we just listened to is the luscious blues-inspired song I referenced in my opening. Restam from the Central

central coast of New South Wales, is a jazz, blues, musician, singer, songwriter, and is also engaged in fiction writing, web design, and digital marketing strategies. We just listened to Your Heart from Danae Wrestham. Nick Carver is our next artist. He's from Victoria and has just released a gritty blues-oriented track, which sees him present his work in a more stripped-back form than the previous releases with his band, The Mean Butchers. It's a song about judgmentalism and discovering who you are, rather than being the person others decide you are. It's called Stones You Throw, from Nick Carver.

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Steel maestro Robert Randolph with the family band who delivered that last track, a reworking of the Sam and Dave classic from the 60s, I Thank You. His latest album with the family band, Preacher Kids, won Contemporary Blues Album of the Year on this year's Grammy Awards, and Randolph himself has been listed by Rolling Stone magazine in its top 100 guitarists of all time. Michael Carpenter and the Banks Brothers are a Sydney-based Australian country music collaboration that have so far produced 4 studio albums and 2 live sets together. Their latest is a timely piece of social comment called The World Keeps Turning, with a focus on creating something good in a world environment that can feel heavy and oppressive at times. The bluegrass style they bring to this song is a good part of what brings that joyful ambition to life. I'll follow that with What's Left to Hold On To from Australian singer-songwriter Tyler Rodriguez, who on this track works with the Cruz Brothers, an American country duo. Rodriguez seems to be channeling a Patsy Cline vibe with this track, as she seems to honour that more traditional country style of heartfelt singing. First, here is The World Keeps Turning from Michael Carpenter and the Banks Brothers.

I don't know the ins and outs of the failure of one of Australia's premier festivals, but I know that the outcome is that it's hard to see at the moment how we can get to enjoy bands in Australia, such as the band who brought us that last track, Don't Mean a Thing, St. Paul and the Broken Bones. Whatever the causes for the failure, I think one thing can be agreed, and that is that this festival brought a range of talent to us that was satisfyingly extraordinary. I saw St. Paul and the Broken Bones at this festival, and it was my memory of that performance that caused me to dive into my music files to bring Don't Mean a Thing from St. Paul and the Broken Bones to the program this week. In It to Win It is the track I have for you next, and it's from Riz and the Sugar Plums, a folky rockabilly honky-tonk outfit from Melbourne. The track comes from their recently released album, All Over Again.

From the hills of Kentucky comes American singer-songwriter Kelsey Hart. Previous to embarking on his own recording career, Hart had been busily writing for others, but then released his debut album, Life With You, in 2024, and his latest release is the one we just heard, called Love To Be That Guy, from Kelsey Hart. I wonder how many father-daughter duos are out there. I don't know, but I do know that there's at least one, and they are Freya and Tom McGowan, who've just released a rather sweet number called Sparrows, and that's the track that's going to take us home this week. They've been performing together for the past 5 years, appearing at a range of festivals around the country, which is a wonderful thing made more significant by the fact that, as this goes to air, Freya is only 16 years of age. So, here is Freya and Tom McGowan with their new song Sparrows, and if I've got time, I'll try and sneak in a little bit of Beth Hart with Joe Bonamassa

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1: BBC News with Moira Alderson. President Trump has been defending US actions against Iran in a wide-ranging, frequently confrontational speech at the UN General Assembly in New York. Describing Iran as a 51-year menace, he said the US had been the only country willing to, as he put it, deal with it.
2: I have a big decision to make. Will a deal be made with Iran that lets them rebuild and create a far greater country than it ever was before? Or do I annihilate the Islamic Republic and do it quickly, never giving them a chance to kill and destroy people and countries again? But I believe we'll make a deal.
1: Mr. Trump described the International Criminal Court, which tries individuals accused of the world's worst crimes, as a rogue institution. He also said the US would build two major military bases in Greenland under a deal with that territory and Denmark. Our North America editor Sarah Smith was listening to Mr. Trump's speech.
3: Donald Trump has no great respect for the United Nations. He accused it of imposing a far-left agenda, but he does relish the global platform it gives him. He used it to proclaim his achievements and claim the mantle of a peacemaker, at the same time as he issued a number of threats. Iran might be annihilated, lethal strikes on small boats suspected of drug smuggling will continue, and the Cuban regime may be toppled. The clear message was, America is still prepared to use its military might wherever he thinks it may be required to secure its own national interests.
1: In other news, a court in Colombo has found 15 men guilty of charges relating to the 2019 Easter Sunday bombings, the deadliest attack on civilians in Sri Lanka. Nine others were acquitted. 270 people died in the attacks. Azadeh Mashiri has this report.
4: Suicide bombers targeted several locations, including three churches packed with worshippers and three luxury hotels popular with foreign tourists. The man accused of organising the attack is Naufer Moulavi. For years, he and the other defendants have denied they were involved. They faced more than 23,000 charges, the largest number ever filed in a single case in Sri Lanka, including murder, conspiracy to commit terrorism, and possessing firearms and explosives.
1: The European Union has reportedly agreed to lift sanctions imposed on two Russian oligarchs after Russia's full-scale invasion of Ukraine. The Ukrainian foreign minister said the removal of Alisher Usmanov and Mikhail Friedman from a blacklist was shameful and unjustifiable. France reportedly wanted to lift sanctions against Mr. Usmanov because of his ties to Azerbaijan, ahead of a proposed prisoner release deal. Luxembourg had been pushing for Mr. Friedman's removal. BBC News. A man from Rwanda has appeared in a British court charged with genocide. Vincent Brown, who's 65 and used to be known as Vincent Bashinya, is accused of seven offences related to the Rwandan genocide more than three decades ago. Tom Simons is at the court in London.
5: Dr. Brown has been accused of taking part in that genocide by killing, directing or encouraging the deaths of members of the Tutsi community. Specifically, six people, three members of the same household in the Kigali area, a taxi driver and a mother and her young baby. Now, he has always denied these allegations. He has said that he wanted to stand trial. He wanted to, as he put it, clear the stains of these allegations that have been levelled against him.
1: Tom Simons with that report. A court in the US state of Massachusetts has charged the online influencer Clavicula with rape and drug offences involving an underage person. The 20-year-old, whose real name is Braden Eric Peters, is known for his looks-maxing philosophy. His content encourages young men to pursue a more chiselled appearance, often through controversial practices like facial bone smashing and using crystal meth as an appetite suppressant. A US military jet has crashed near an airbase in western Germany. The pilot ejected from the F-16 fighter plane and is receiving medical care. It happened when the plane tried to land near the Spangdahlem Air Force Base in Rhineland-Palatinate state. The BBC's former West Africa correspondent Mark Doyle has died after a short illness. He was 67. He reported on or in Africa for over a quarter of a century and was known for his courage, determination and astute and ethical approach to reporting. He covered the genocide in Rwanda and the civil war in Sierra Leone, becoming a familiar and trusted name to thousands across the region, the continent and the world. BBC News.
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And a very good morning to you. Yes, good morning. Welcome to Wednesday. It is September 23. And what's on the agenda this morning? Our album of the week continues this week. And the very talented Faith Williams from the Central Coast of New South Wales with her debut album, Home Truths. We'll play a feature track and give you the cue to call following the 6:30 news. That's Eastern Standard Time. We've got our rural livestock report. It'll be long in around 21 minutes from now. And I've got a great music mix. I've got one for the traditional balladeers and one from the truckies of Australia. You'll enjoy the segment with Travis Sinkley. In the meantime, I've got the Far Gone Beauties standing by, and they'll get the jukebox up and running on this hump day. Good morning, Australia.

That's the unmistakable voice of Keith Jamison, the late Keith Jamison, OAM. And folks, that was Road Train Drover. Prior to that, we had One Tree Plain, and it was as a result of Keith Jamison I got to One Tree Plain and thoroughly enjoyed my experience. I hope you did too. Early Morning Country Show. Well, that's us. And we opened up with Good Morning Australia. Folks, we're going to news and weather. And in the true Bush Ballad tradition, here's Keith Jamison with Bush Ballad, Bush Ballads Forever.

Welcome to your daily market update, powered by Auctions Plus, Australia's largest ag marketplace. I'm Sam McDonald with today's report. 2025 lambs were yarded in Tamworth this week. It was a mixed quality yarding with a mixture of old and new season lambs throughout. Most major buyers were present, though one major processor is still closed for maintenance. New season crossbred lambs 20 to 24 kilo remained similar to last week and made from $282 to $306 a head. New season Dorper lambs the same weight made from $188 to $250 a head. Trade weight old season lambs 20 to 24 kilo were scattered in quality to make $202 to $264 a head. Heavyweight lambs 24 to 30 kilo were $15 cheaper and made from $225 to $330 a head, with the crossbred portion averaging 1,053 cents per kilo carcass weight. Extra heavy lambs over 30 kilo made to $340 a head. Sheep also saw an increase in yarding to $1,350, crossbred ewes up to 24 kilo made to $172 a head, merino ewes 18 to 24 kilo made from $130 to $180 a head. Heavy crossbred ewes 24 to 30 kilo were limited, however remained similar to last week, making $245 a head. Merino ewes the same weight made from $156 to $235 a head, and the best pen of extra heavy mutton got to $270 a head. Forbes cattle numbers were back and the quality was good with plenty of weight and condition throughout the yarding. There were several big drafts of steers and heifers, and despite the good quality, a lot of cattle went on to feed. There was only a small and plain run of weaner steers, and all the usual buyers were operating in a cheaper market. The weaner steers reached 574 cents per kilo, medium and heavy feeder steers were 20 to 25 cents cheaper, and the medium weights ranged from 480 to 569 cents. And the heavy feeders reached 554 cents per kilo. Feeder heifers were 30 cents softer, with the medium and heavy weights selling from 450 to 513 cents per kilo. The heavy trade cattle slipped 20 cents, with steers selling from 478 to 500 cents, and heifers 469 cents to 485 cents per kilo. Grown steers were firm and sold from 467 cents to milk and two tooth reaching 505 cents per kilo. Heavy grown heifers were back 10 cents and ranged between 458 and 474 cents per kilo. Cows were 6 to 8 cents cheaper, with the best heavy cow selling from 375 to 413 cents, and the leaner two-score cows selling from 335 cents to 372 cents per kilo. The best of the heavy bulls reached 435 cents per kilo. That concludes today's market update, brought to you by Auctions Plus, dedicated

0: Sorry about that wee delay. Had a sticky mouse. You ever had a sticky mouse? Oh, my mouse was sticky then, and well, we got it up and running. Good morning, if you're just waking around Australia. It is Wednesday morning. It's the 23rd of September, and I'm Kevin Walsh, and this is Good Morning Country. I'm broadcasting from the bunker in Harrington on the mid-north coast of New South Wales, where the weather's not the flashiest, I must say. We'll look at the weather around Australia following the next news and weather. I've got the jukebox locked and loaded, and I want to take time out to thank the trucking industry of Australia, because like all of us, the cost of freight is very expensive now, and things are very hard for the industry. Thank you to the boys and girls, the operators, and the families as well, because the families pay the price. And we'll get on to a music mix that you'll thoroughly enjoy, I know. It's Walshy on your wireless. It's Hump Day, 23rd of September.
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Dipper. Billy loaded up his rig. When a driver walked up to him, introduced himself as Nick. Well, Nick the Flash had the reputation of the fastest rig around. He said, "Hey Billy, where you headed?" Billy said, "To Sydney town." Well, Nick the Flash just grinned a grin and said, "Well, come along. $500 says I'll beat you there." Well, Billy said, "You're on." As Nick drove off, he laughed out loud. "That 500's mine." Billy climbed up in his rig and he headed up behind. Billy reached Hamburger Hill, but he was overweight. So he listened for the news. They'd close the Broadford plate. And as he jammed it into gear, he cursed his rotten luck. He reckons he had 50 Ks.

his Yorkbury cameras. Me turned off all his lights, and he passed through undetected, then on to Gundagai. And when he crossed the hills to Coolack, the rain came belting down. The road was greasy, jackknife hell, but Billy held his ground. The Roolin was his biggest gamble, to the Weybridge he was bound. A logbook check and Barbie plate, he knew that shut him down. Then he prayed to his mate, the station would be closed. Lady Luck was smiling.

flat to the floor. Billy drew up ever closer, sat on Nick's back door. And side by side, K by K, the mighty diesel strain. They passed the sign, roadworks ahead, form a single lane. They thundered on neck and neck, neither giving in. With so much riding on it, to waver was a sin. And then at the final moment, Nick lost his nerve and braked. Billy ran his rig to victory.

He was so popular, that was Travis Sinclair, an independent trucker, an independent recording artist, and so many hits. It was so hard, but he succeeded. And Glory Bound, My Baby Loves My Rig, 50 Tons on Your Back, and the huge number one hit, Heavenly Body. Folks, we are heading to news and weather. If you're departing, thanks for your company. Have a safe, enjoyable day. I've got possibly the saddest trucking song of Australia that's been released. And to everybody that hears it, that has an association with it, we're thinking of you, and please be strong. Sarah Stora joins Travis Sinclair with I'll Be Home.

0: headed for Cairns. I've been driving 26 hours straight trying to make up company deadlines and pulled over at Rockhampton for a nap. Well, I guess I must have dozed off and woke up Wednesday morning with the mobile phone ringing. It was the boss.
1: Boy, where the hell have you been?
0: Well, this is what I said.

0: sparks leaping from the mobile. 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I grabbed my gloves from underneath the seat and activated the hands-free. It was the boss.
1: Boy, where the hell have you been?
0: Well, like I told you before.

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Hello? Hello? 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What was that? Can you speak up? Hey? Bloody phones.

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2: 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US President Donald Trump wants to rename artificial intelligence.
3: Hereinafter officially called super intelligence, changing the name, and that the use of the word artificial makes intelligence fake. It makes it sound fake, and it is not fake.
2: Mr. Trump says all U.S. documents will be changed to use the word super instead of artificial. He has repeatedly in recent weeks rejected fears of potential risks of AI, even when industry leaders warned the technology could advance beyond human control. Mr. Trump says he's not going to stifle growth of something that will be bigger than the Industrial Revolution. A week out from its launch, Queensland is yet to sign up to the federal government's Thriving Kids program. It's been set up as an alternative to the National Disability Insurance Scheme and will see states and territories provide services for children under the age of 9 who have developmental delay or autism. Federal Health Minister Mark Butler says all other jurisdictions have signed up. He told the ABC, time is running out.
4: I mean, obviously, I'm a little frustrated they haven't signed, and we're losing time, frankly, for Queensland parents and children.
2: Experts say parents need more government investment in childcare and flexible work arrangements instead of a baby bonus to combat falling fertility rates. Suggestions of a revamped bonus have been made by independent MP Bob Katter in response to a Treasury report released on Monday, which showed more people will die than be born in Australia in 40 years' time. But data from the Parenthood shows no amount of offset would make up for the financial cost of raising a child. CEO Georgie Dent will use a speech at the National Press Club today to call on the federal government to fund childcare centres directly, open more places, and make the cost cheaper for parents. Health officials in Indonesia say they've recorded more than 170,000 cases of acute respiratory infections in regions covered in a toxic haze caused by wildfires. More than a quarter of those affected are toddlers. The BBC's Lisa Tambunan reports from Jakarta.
5: Respiratory infections have more than tripled over the past month as widespread forest and land fires continue to burn in parts of Borneo and Sumatra. The Health Ministry has sent equipment to affected regions, including face masks, while urging residents to limit outdoor activity when air quality plummets. Response teams face water shortages and peatland fires are difficult to put out. The toxic haze is affecting neighbouring Malaysia and Singapore too. Experts say Indonesia is experiencing more intense wildfires during this year's dry season because of the El Niño weather phenomenon and climate change.
2: Families impacted by Parkinson's are setting off on a regional cycling adventure today. Participants of the Ballarat-based Pedal for Parkinson's will begin a five-day, 500-kilometre loop through the Victorian goldfields this morning. Event organiser and founder Sarah Buckpitt lost her grandmother to Parkinson's. She says the ride is raising funds for a not-for-profit organisation for Parkinson's research.
6: Every single cent raised goes directly towards research projects that are helping to find treatments and ultimately a cure for Parkinson's disease.
2: Turning to sport, Brisbane's Lachie Neale will miss the AFL Grand Final. The 33-year-old faced the tribunal last night in a bid to downgrade his one-match suspension. The Lions argued his off-the-ball strike on Hawthorn's Jack Ginnivan was a bump or a body check with low impact. The tribunal also rejected Neale's plea for exceptional and compelling circumstances. This is his first suspension in 320 games.
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10: Good morning, it's Faith here, and I'm Faith here. 6 minutes past six, and I'll be here till nine. And yes, I do have a bit of a theme running through the program. Couple, actually, so I'm not sure if they're going to be very obvious. They probably won't be, but if you're used to my quirkiness, you might get into the vibe of it all. The temperature is 13, so it's pretty cool. And yeah, all right, let's begin the program with Otis Taylor with The Way It Goes.

Heard me now, we got ourselves a sing alert. You're gonna be late, so you pick up the telephone. You might as well get comfortable, 'cause your car just became your home.

0: And good morning, it's Faith in the Chair, and I'll be here until 9, and it's 16 minutes past 6, and that was Jack Scott with the Shantones, The Way I Walk, Shantones, and The Way It Goes, Otis Taylor, and The Way It Is, Daniel Lanois. It's good to be with you this morning. I suppose you've picked up on my theme, but there's another sneaky theme going to be hanging around as well.
1: Something exciting is on the horizon for Ralston and Candos. At The Property Shop, we've always believed real estate is about more than buying and selling homes. It's about being an active part of the community. And very soon, we'll be proud to become an even bigger part of your

0: And good morning. Yeah, the Cause there with Runaway, and Passenger with Runaway, and Eliza Gilkinson with Runaway. The time is 6:29, and I'm Faith, and I'm here until 9, and have a community announcement here. Feast for the Eyes, opening night, Friday, 6th of November, from 6 to 8 p.m. Open on Saturday, the 7th of November, 9:30 a.m. to 4 p.m. Sunday, 8th of November to 9:30 a.m. to 3 p.m. at St. James Church Hall, Mudgee Street, Ralston. Entry is a gold coin donation. Raffle of artworks donated by participating artists. Artists are donating a percentage of the sale price of their items sold. 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All funds raised will be donated to the St. James Church Youth Club. And menu is acrylics, ceramics, charcoal, oils, pastels, prography, sculptures. I think you do that with something hot. Statement pieces and watercolors. So that's a Feast for the Eyes exhibition. Opening night is this Friday, the 6th of November, from 6 to 8 p.m. Okie dokies. Thanks for being with me this morning, and play a couple of messages.
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With Thanksgiving coming on and all, Peggy and I thought Way Back Home would be an appropriate selection. The roads are the dustiest, the winds are the gustiest, the gates are the rustiest, the

0: Good morning, Faith, and I'm here until 9, and at 6:45 that was Fabrizio Poggi and the Chicken Mambo featuring the Blind Boys of Alabama and Charlie Musselwhite. Chicken Mambo is a funny name for a band, eh? And before that was Norah Jones, I think, with Long Way Home, and then Way Back Home, Bing Crosby and Peggy Lee. And I have a couple of messages to play.
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0: A royal commission into corruption allegations against the Victorian government and its construction projects gets underway today. Shannon Kirkwood has the details.
1: The Royal Commission into the Integrity of Major Public and Civil Infrastructure Projects in Victoria will hold its opening hearing at the Melbourne Magistrates Court this morning. It's anticipated today's hearing will address the terms of reference. Further hearings are yet to be confirmed. The opposition has expressed concerns about the inquiry's power to uncover the impact of corruption within the construction sector. The Royal Commission was Ben Carroll's first act as Premier in July. This hearing is being held 2 months out from the state election. The Commission isn't expected to report to the state government for another 11 months.
0: Iran's foreign minister has met with an American delegation at the UN General Assembly. According to state media, the Iranians put forward conditions for reopening the Strait of Hormuz, which included the immediate lifting of the US's naval blockade, the immediate release of all of Iran's frozen assets, and an end to the war on all fronts. Speaking ahead of confirmation of the meeting, US President Donald Trump said he had a big decision to make.
2: Will a deal be made with Iran that lets them rebuild and create a far greater country than it ever was before? Maybe one of the greatest in the Middle East or even the world? Or do I annihilate the Islamic Republic?
0: King Abdullah of Jordan has used his speech at the United Nations General Assembly to warn of what he called the expansionist appetite of the Israeli government. His Majesty said the international community was failing to see a strategy of creeping territorial expansion by Israel in Syria.
3: This government's sense of impunity has reached terrifying levels. It no longer feels compelled to ask, can we get away with this? It already knows the answer. And that is precisely why no one in this assembly should assume its ambitions stop at Palestine.
0: That audio from the BBC. King Abdullah says Jordan, which shares a border with Syria, will not look away. Jetstar customers won't be charged for excess baggage, seat changes and other transactions today as workers take industrial action. The Australian Services Union says about 1,000 customer service staff at Sydney, Melbourne, Avalon, Brisbane, Adelaide, Cairns and Gold Coast airports will take part. It comes during school holidays in Victoria and Queensland and in AFL Grand Final week. The ASU says Jetstar would miss out on significant revenue. 15 men have been convicted of charges related to the 2019 Easter Sunday bombings in Sri Lanka. 270 people, including an Australian mother and daughter, were killed. The explosions were detonated by suicide bombers, but 24 men were charged with plotting the attacks. 15 were convicted overnight, while 9 were acquitted. Those found guilty will be sentenced at a later date. Turning to sport, Arnis Velichka has recorded the most assists by an NBL debutant as the Brisbane Bullets defeated the New Zealand Breakers 88-85. Velichka posted 23 points and 14 assists for the Bullets last night. The previous record was 13, set by Ken McFadden in 1992. And in cricket, New South Wales has defeated Queensland by 4 wickets in the One Day Cup. Queensland opener Hugh Wibgen top scored with 125 runs off just 89 deliveries.
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7: Good morning, it's Faith in the chair and I'll be here until 9. It's 7:05. The forecast for today is partly cloudy. Chance of fog in the south early this morning. Medium chance of showers about the Blue Mountains. Slight chance elsewhere. Chance of a thunderstorm in the north during the afternoon and evening. Winds northeast to southeasterly 15 to 25, becoming light in the middle of the day. In the daytime, maximum temperatures between 20 and 26. There we go. The fire danger is moderate in most areas. Bathurst 23, Katoomba 17, Lithgow 20, Mudgee 25, and Orange 21. And tomorrow, Thursday, partly cloudy, the chance of fog early in the morning, slight chance of a shower in the late afternoon, or late morning and afternoon, the chance of a thunderstorm in the afternoon and evening, winds northeast to southeast 15 to 25. The overnight temps will fall between 9 and 14, with daytime reaching between 22 and 28. Friday, partly cloudy, the chance of morning fog, slight chance of a shower, the chance of a thunderstorm in the afternoon, winds northwest to northeasterly 15 to 20 kilometres. Pardon me. Overnight temps will fall between 9 and 13, with daytime reaching between 24 and 29. Saturday, mostly sunny, slight chance of a shower about the Blue Mountains in the afternoon and evening, near zero chance of rain elsewhere. Light winds becoming northwest to southwesterly, 15 to 25. The overnight temps will fall between 10 and 14, with daytime reaching between 25 and 30. 30 is getting up there. Oakley Doakleys. Now, you know what we're going to do here. I'm going to play the information if you'd like to become a radio announcer or even just somebody that works in the background, does a little bit of helping out here and there. It's a volunteer thing. And then we'll have the community notice board.

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0: Good morning. It's Faith here, and I'll be here until 9 o'clock, 7:24. That was Sean Mullins there with. That's such a good song. I've been bopping and dancing and singing to it. I love that song. And I had a double play from Gina Jeffries, I believe. It's sort of, and then it was Courtney Keel with Gina Jeffries, Worn In. I like that one. It's a good one. Yeah, so I've got a couple of double plays, a double play of Kimmy Rhodes, Jewel, Gina Jeffries, Mark Waugh, who else, a couple of other people there, so they're just kind of maybe double, triple plays, I don't know, just see how the morning turns out, but I must play some important messages.
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0: When you see the orange lights flashing near the 40 sign on the back of a school bus, it means you must slow down to 40 k's while overtaking the bus. 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So when the orange lights flash,
1: it means you must slow down to 40.
2: A message from the RTA.

And good morning. Really like her voice. That's Jewel, and that was Daria Strucker with her there. And she's got a beautiful voice, eh? And before that was Kimmy Rhodes, Angels Unawares. And I'm not sure what I played before. He Taught Me, Michael Waugh. Beautiful song about his dad. Pardon me. Yes, I've got Nana's Gift Shop community announcement here, run by volunteers, located at 21 Angus Avenue, Candos. 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Lay-bys up to 3 months is welcome. And this is a non-profit organisation. Open Wednesday to Friday, 10 a.m. till 2 p.m. and Saturday, 9 a.m. till 1 p.m. Keeping in touch with our community, KRRFM. And I might play another one of Jewel, just so that I just love her voice so much.

0: Hey, good morning. Hello, Coves here. Two guys, Aussie guys, and I've got three of their albums, and I quite enjoy them very much. And before that was, I think, Patti Griffith with I Love You. It's such a good song, that one. Oh, so cute. And I'm not sure what I played before. Oh, Jewel, I think it was, Sing. I have a community announcement here. Make and Mend, the Candos CWA invites you to bring along your darning, patching, embroidery, simple alterations of any kind of sewing or yarning project. And let's share a cup of tea while we make and mend. It's on from 2 p.m. till 5 p.m. every second Sunday of each month. For more information, call into the Candos CWA rooms at Jark Street on a second Sunday or email Candos CWA@gmail.com. And the next one's on the 8th of November, then 13th of September, 8th of November, 13th of 11th of October, and 13th of December. So there you go. And I think they'll probably solve the problems of the world with their wise people. I'm gonna play a promo now, and what's the time? Yeah, 53 minutes to 7:53.
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1: Good morning, I'm Laura Devoy. US President Donald Trump says he is renaming artificial intelligence.
2: Hereinafter officially called super intelligence, changing the name, and that the use of the word artificial makes intelligence fake. It makes it sound fake, and it is not fake.
1: Mr. Trump says all U.S. documents will be changed to use the word super instead of artificial. He has repeatedly in recent weeks rejected fears of potential risks of AI, even when industry leaders warned the technology could advance beyond human control. Mr. Trump says he's not going to stifle growth of something that will be bigger than the Industrial Revolution. The Australian Medical Association says aged care failures are worsening pressure across the health system. The AMA's inaugural aged care report card found growing delays in assessment and lengthy wait times for home and residential care. Hospital patient days used by people eligible and waiting for residential aged care increased from 286,000 to 460,000 over just 3 years. AMA President Dr. Danielle McMullen says delays throughout the aged care pathway were contributing to the shortage of beds in hospitals. The US government has warned plans to give social media users the ability to opt out of algorithms amounts to online censorship. In its response to the federal government's proposed digital duty of care laws, the Trump administration said it had serious concerns and called for exemptions for American-based platforms. In a statement posted on the American Embassy's website, the US government said platforms will be incentivized to over-moderate speech that should be protected to avoid regulatory penalties. A report by United Nations experts has accused the Nicaraguan state of committing crimes against humanity to crush dissent and control the population. The BBC's Mimi Swaby reports.
3: The report says the Nicaraguan authorities have coordinated enforced disappearances, torture, and the arbitrary detention of political opponents as part of a widespread and systemic crackdown on civilians. The UN experts say they've verified more than 160 disappearances since 2018, when a wave of anti-government protests left more than 300 dead and triggered a mass exodus from the country. They also say, since then, the authorities are responsible for the deaths in custody of 8 people detained on political grounds. The report highlights that President Daniel Ortega has exercised centralized control over the very institutions that are meant to protect people.
1: A convoy of cheap cars is travelling to Western New South Wales for a 4-day charity rally. The Lunchbox Rally, which raises funds for the Cancer Council, begins in Dubbo on Saturday. Organisers say it's a child-friendly version of the other box rallies, with teams required to include a child aged 7 to 15, as well as one older relative. Speaking to National Radio News, CEO James Freeman says it's designed for shorter days and more camp-based activities to put the young participants' experience first.
4: All of the other rallies we do throughout the year, it's all adults and the parents go home and they talk to their kids all about the rallies, but the kids never get the chance until they're much older to go on a rally themselves. So this gives an opportunity for the kids to come on one of our rallies and see what it's all about.
1: Turning to sport, Brisbane's Lachie Neale will miss the AFL Grand Final. The 33-year-old faced the tribunal last night in a bid to downgrade his one-match suspension. The Lions argued his off-the-ball strike on Hawthorn's Jack Ginnivan was a bump or a body check with low impact. The tribunal also rejected Neale's plea for exceptional and compelling circumstances. This is his first suspension in 320 games.
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7: And good morning, it's Faith here, and it's 8:05. I'll be here till 9, and partly cloudy. Chance of fog in the south early this morning. Medium chance of showers about the Blue Mountains, slight chance elsewhere. Chance of a thunderstorm in the north during this afternoon and evening. Winds northeast to southeasterly, 15 to 20 kilometres, becoming light in the middle of the day. Overnight temps will fall, or daytime maximums will be between 20 and 26. The fire danger is moderate in all areas. Bathurst 23, Katoomba 17, Lithgow 20, Mudgee 25 and Orange 21. For tomorrow, partly cloudy, the chance of fog in the early morning. Slight chance of a shower late in the morning and afternoon. Chance of a thunderstorm in the afternoon and evening. Winds northeast to southeasterly, 15 to 20. And then overnight temperatures will fall between 9 and 14, with daytime reaching 22 and 28. Friday, partly cloudy, the chance of morning fog. Slight chance of a shower, the chance of thunderstorm in the afternoon. Winds northwest to northeasterly, 15 to 20, tending northwest to southwesterly. They're all over the place. Overnight temps will fall between 9 and 13, with daytime reaching between 24 and 29. And Saturday to 26, mostly sunny, slight chance of a shower about the Blue Mountains in the afternoon and evening. Near zero chance of rain elsewhere. Light winds becoming northwest to southwesterly, 15 to 25 kilometres. The overnight temperatures will fall between 10 and 14, with the daytime reaching between 25 and 30. Thanks for being with me this morning. I hope you've been enjoying the program. Let's have a listen to John Doremus with The Passing Parade.
8: Hello again. This is John Doremus with The Passing Parade, the story of the Lindbergh kidnapping. In May of 1927, Charles Lindbergh became the first man to fly solo across the Atlantic from New York to Paris. The achievement brought him world fame. But for Charles Lindbergh, tragedy and heartbreak were in store. I'll be back after this message.
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8: Following his historic flight and the hysterical reception that greeted him on his return to America, Charles Lindbergh married Anne Morrow, daughter of the wealthy Senator Dwight Morrow, United States Ambassador to Mexico. In 1932, the Lindberghs were trying to find some privacy for the upbringing of their two-year-old son, Charles Lindbergh Jr., in a new home at Hopewell, New Jersey, remote from the crowds who followed their every movement. They had been living in the house a month when, on the night of March 1st, the baby disappeared from the nursery. When the police discovered a homemade ladder some 60 feet from the house, it confirmed their belief that the child had been kidnapped. They then found a ransom note demanding $50,000. In due course, the amount was paid over to the kidnapper per medium of a go-between, one Dr. John F. Condon. The kidnapper, who introduced himself as John and spoke with a German accent, handed Condon written directions to the effect that the baby was a boat anchored in a specific area. There was, of course, no such boat. A month later, the body of Charles Lindbergh Jr. was found by a truck driver in the bush about 5 miles from the Lindbergh home. 18 months passed, and the police were no nearer to ascertaining the murderer's identity. By this time, public cooperation in the manhunt had died down, and it was becoming simpler for the kidnapper to cash the ransom money, the serial numbers of which had been recorded. It was noted, however, that those that did turn up seemed to have radiated from the Bronx. A reward was offered for each and every ransom bill turned in, with information leading to the identity of the person cashing it. In September of 1934, one such bill was handed to a garage attendant who noted down the number of the customer's car. It identified the owner as one Bruno Richard Hauptmann, a resident of the Bronx. Hauptmann was arrested and found to have one of the ransom bills on his person while in the garage of his home. The police unearthed a stack of the bills amounting to $14,600. To cap it off, Dr. Condon positively identified Hauptmann as the man to whom he had paid the ransom money.
10: to the end. Hauptmann denied his guilt, but the evidence against him was irrefutable. After a trial that lasted 29 days, the jury found him guilty, and he was sentenced to death. The sentence was carried out on the morning of April 3rd, 1936, when Bruno Richard Hauptmann died in the electric chair. One of the great mysteries of all American criminal history was brought to a close. Our time is up till we meet again for another chapter in the Passing Parade. This is John Doremus. Thank you so much, and goodbye for now.

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0: And good morning to you all. It's 29 minutes past 8. I have a sponsorship announcement. 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
3: Walking regularly to school is a great way to exercise. But until they're 10, children must always hold an adult's hand when crossing the road. If you can't walk all the way, combine a walk with public transport. 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
4: And remember, active kids are healthy kids.

There we go. Faith, I'm out of here at 9. That's 10 minutes to. Brent Barlow will take you through from 9 or 12. Then Neil. And then I'm not sure who's after Neil. I think it's Chris, maybe, by the look of it. And then you've got Nick Sophocles with the Rock Blues and Boogie. Enjoy the rest of your Wednesday and week and weekend. And until next Wednesday, bye for now and cheerio. Here's Lee Kernighan.

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1: Good morning, I'm Laura Devoy. The Prime Minister says he's not backing down on social media reforms. The US government has criticised the federal government's digital duty of care laws, which would give social media users the ability to opt out of algorithms, saying they amount to online censorship. Anthony Albanese is currently in New York City for the United Nations General Assembly and is this morning heading to a reception held by US President Donald Trump. He says Australia has put forward a strong position.
2: I'm proud of what we have done on social media and the fact that the European Union have now announced a major reform as well, joining the more than 20 countries who've taken action, Indonesia, Singapore, Malaysia in our own region, New Zealand have now moved.
1: Thousands of people in Mildura in northwest Victoria have awoken to a third day without power. Supply was disrupted on Monday morning when a ute crashed into a power pole. Electricity distributor PowerCorp says it could take until midday Friday to restore power to all affected customers. Spokesman Jordan Oliver told the ABC the fault is one of the most complex and unusual Victoria has ever seen.
3: When the ute collided with the pole, the higher voltage power lines on that pole connected with the low voltage lines. What that's done is send those higher volts through the low voltage network into people's homes and businesses, and we're seeing damage at meter boxes and inside people's homes. And as a result, we are going door to door to conduct safety checks to make sure it's safe.
1: New research has found alcohol companies are more than twice as likely to tell consumers to drink responsibly than to warn them why. Shannon Kirkwood reports.
4: The study, led by the George Institute for Global Health, analysed more than 6,000 alcohol labels across three major retailers. It found only 25% of products carried a voluntary warning, and almost all of those focused on advising specific groups like minors and pregnant women not to drink. 65% of products included responsible consumption messages without giving any details of the health harms. Researchers say their findings demonstrate how current lax alcohol label rules allow companies to obscure the facts about alcohol and health.
1: A citizen group which has solved two missing persons cases in Tasmania is beginning a new search in Western Australia. Find Our Lost Loved Ones is looking for Chantelle McDougall, her daughter Leela, partner Simon Cadwell and friend Tony Popich. They disappeared from Nanup, about 280 kilometres southeast of Perth, in July 2007. A coronial inquest in 2017 failed to determine if the group was dead or alive. There are flight delays and cancellations at Sydney Airport this morning after the city was blanketed by fog. Passengers are advised to check the status of their flight with their airline. The Sydney Swans players who were suspended by the club last month will return to Swans HQ today. The club is conducting its routine end-of-season exit meetings. The players were stood down over a late-night incident in Melbourne following a match and missed the finals series. The club's sanction was separate to the ongoing investigation by Victoria Police into allegations of a sexual assault. Turning to sport, sprinter Rowan Browning has announced his retirement from athletics. The 28-year-old won gold at the Commonwealth Games this year as part of Australia's 4x100m relay team. He's a four-time Australian 100m champion and competed at two Olympic Games. In a statement, Browning says he wanted to go out on a high.
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7: Partly cloudy, the chance of fog in the south early this morning, medium chance of showers about the Blue Mountains, just a slight chance elsewhere. The chance of a thunderstorm as well in the north during this afternoon and evening. Tomorrow, partly cloudy, the chance of fog in the early morning, sounds like the same as today, doesn't it? Slight chance of a shower in the late morning and afternoon. There is a chance of a thunderstorm as well. Friday, partly cloudy, the chance of morning fog, slight chance of a shower, the chance of a thunderstorm in the afternoon. I'm starting to repeat myself here. It looks like much the same right through. What's Saturday doing? Mostly sunny, slight chance of a shower about the Blue Mountains in the afternoon, near zero chance of rain elsewhere. Let's have a look at the overnights for tomorrow. Falling to between 9 and 14. Reaching 22 to 28 across the region. Friday falling to between 9 and 13, with daytimes reaching 24 to 29. And for Saturday, starting to warm up a little. Overnights 10 to 14, with daytimes reaching 25 to 30 degrees. Currently just on 16 degrees here in town, and we're heading for a high today of around about 23, 24. Bathurst is looking the same. Katoomba 17, Lithgow 20, Orange 21, Mudgee 25 today. We'll have another weather update for you straight after the 10 o'clock news.

Good morning, everyone. Brent Barlow here with you until midday with Morning Magazine on this 23rd day of, well, could you believe it, September 2026, and we're nearly at the end and moving in very quickly towards October. And so we're well and truly into the first month of spring and starting to warm up slowly. So I think everyone's happy about that at the moment. Pretty dull and cloudy out there today, but it'll warm up later, I think. I think maybe the cloud will start to break up after lunch. We'll wait and see. Anyway, nice to be here with you, and big thank you firstly to Faith for her brekkie show, and played some great music again, as always. Really enjoyed your show, Faith. And I know that you'll be back next week, next Wednesday, from early in the morning through till 9, with your brekkie show. And always enjoy your show, Faith. So have a nice day, and we'll catch you then.

We do have an interview this morning at around about 10 past 10 or a little earlier, straight after the news and weather. Phil Freeman is coming in to talk about some Candace Club things that he's wanting to get going. I'm not sure exactly, and that's why we're doing the interview, so I can find out. Sounds interesting. He wants to put a bit of life into the Candace Return Services Community Club. Maybe with the bowls. I'm just not sure yet, but Phil will fill us in, and that's for sure, straight after the 10 o'clock news. And other than that, plenty of music as always, and we'll let you know what's happening around the place. Things are a bit quiet today after an amazing weekend of Cemento, but that's okay. I can talk a little bit about Cemento during the show as well.

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2: By the way, if you're on the road driving at the moment, please take care around the school zone speed limit areas. Just 40 kilometres an hour at the moment till 9:30. And again, the Savo, 2:30 through till 4. Slow down. Keep an eye out for our children. They're very important.

Elvis there, of course, with Return to Sender. Now, Ralston Showground is the venue for the Ralston Ramblers Walking Group tomorrow. You can head down there at, I think it's 8, is it 8.30? Yeah, 8.30 a.m. Meet at the showground, head off for a nice walk. Also, Vinnie's here in Candos have a manager special on at the moment. It's for 1 week only. $1, $2 and $5 racks. So call in and pick up a bargain. Samantha has come and gone and was pretty lively here in town over the 4 days from Thursday through to Sunday. A lot of people around at times. I know Saturday here at the markets, the church markets were extremely busy. People everywhere there, and I spoke to a couple of stallholders. They said they were really happy with how they went on Saturday morning. Same down at the Cemento 26 markets at the Rotunda Park. People there did pretty well. I think a lot of people passed through from time to time. But some of the events were pretty amazing. I was very impressed by the installation at the Scout Hall. The woven baskets made of vines forming tunnels that you look through with little videos.

Paul Kelly there and crew. Maralinga, that was recorded in 1995, would you believe? Actually, it was mixed in 1995, recorded in 1994 at the Continental and in Melbourne. And, well, there it is, live. Some of the tracks there were recorded at the Continental and some at the Esplanade. Paul Kelly Live. It's a good album. Community Picnic Day coming up.

Well, school holidays start on Friday, this Friday, the 25th. That's when the term ends. And so at 3:30, kids have a couple of weeks off, I guess. And there's free school holiday fun with children's gel printing, workshop and face painting, community picnic day, Tuesday, 29th of September, here at the Candace Community Hall from 10 a.m. to 1 p.m. Bring a picnic rug and food or purchase from Miss Kitty Cafe. That would be the Miss Kitty Cafe, I presume. There's no indication that it isn't, except that there's cafe isn't spelt the way you would normally spell a cafe. Come along for a fun day and discover health government services that could help you and your family. Tuesday, 29th of September, Candace Community Hall, 10 a.m. to 1 p.m.

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0: Jeff Lang there, and South. He'll be playing with Dom Turner at the Blue Mountains Music Festival in March next year. Just had a lost dog announcement, and somebody there a bit upset about it. It's a black and white Staffy Terrier cross. Female, name is Molly, and lost from Buchanan Street here in Candos. They really miss the dog. They went away for the few hours and came back, and Molly was missing. It is chipped. They'd love to get her back. So if you see the dog around, if you know where she is, could you give Bruce a call on 0419 996 180? 0419 996 180.
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0: 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It's open Wednesday to Friday from 10 a.m. till 2 p.m. and Saturday 9 a.m. till 1 p.m. So it'll be open in about 20 minutes from now. It's at 21 Angus Avenue, Candos. They've got a great range of locally sourced products, all kinds of stuff. Cash or card, welcome. Lay-by is up to 3 months, welcome too. It's a non-profit organisation. They'd love to have you call in, say g'day.

0: That's called Napoli Nocturne. And that was Mick Fleetwood there and his blues band. We've got Flavours of Mudgee coming up this Saturday from 4 p.m. to 8 p.m. in the main area, business area of Mudgee. It's a free event. However, tasting packages are available if you'd like to taste local wine, and you can get them and pick up at 123 Ticks or the trailer at the Stables car park, as well as at the event if not sold out. The road will be closed between Perry and Lewis Streets in Mudgee, and that's Market Street between Perry and Lewis Streets, and Church Street between Short and Mortimer Streets from 12 midday. And drivers are asked to remove their vehicles from the event area to allow for event setup. The road is expected to be reopened at 10 p.m. this Saturday. Also coming up at the Ilford Hall on Sunday, 27th of September, that's this Sunday, award-winning country music recording artists Rex Baldwin and Val Williamson. $20 for the tickets at the door, sausage sizzle 12 noon for $5, show starts at 1 p.m. Afternoon tea, $5, and proceeds go to the community charity shop.
1: 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And we're also seeing a lot of vehicles following our posties at an unsafe distance, not leaving any room for error.
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0: That's the Leonard Cohen song there, Chelsea Hotel, by Lloyd Cole. Nice version of that one. It's 11 to 10 here at KRR. Just a reminder, too, that we have a lost dog. It's a black and white Staffy Terrier cross. She's a female, named by Molly, very friendly dog, lost from Buchanan Street here in Candos. If you come across her, please give Bruce a call. She's really missed. 0419 996 180. And Molly is Chip too, by the way. 0419 996 180.
1: The Rylestone Club is open 7 days a week, 2 p.m. till 9 p.m. Monday and Tuesday, Wednesday, Thursday and Saturday, 11 a.m. till close. 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

Big Bad Bill is Sweet William now. That's right, Cooter there. A little bit of jazz for you. Just prior to the news, coming up in a couple of minutes. And I did mention that we'd have an interview today, but that's not happening now. So never mind. We'll have music instead.

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1: Good morning, I'm Laura Devoy. New research shows the cost of raising two or more children has risen to $36,500 a year. Shannon Kirkwood has more.
2: Advocacy group The Parenthood has released the data ahead of a national press club address by CEO Georgie Dent today. It shows the money needed to raise children has increased 134% in two decades, while household income rose by just 102% over the same period. In her speech, Ms. Dent will outline how women face a 55% reduction in earnings on average during the first 5 years of parenthood. She'll also call for 52 weeks of paid parental leave and cheaper childcare.
1: A royal commission into alleged corruption linked to Victoria's Big Build infrastructure program will hold its first hearing today. It's anticipated the terms of reference will be revealed. Further hearings are yet to be confirmed. A final report is not due until August next year. Formal testing is underway on a penguin found on Tasmania's Bruny Island, suspected of contracting bird flu. A resident is understood to have come across the penguin on Tuesday. More than 3,500 reports have been made to state authorities since July, with 43 positive bird flu events recorded. Australia has more than 600 confirmed events of H5 bird flu in wildlife. If you notice sick or dead birds or other animals showing signs of bird flu, authorities are urging people not to approach the animals, record the location and call the 24-hour emergency animal disease hotline on 1800 675 888. The US will build two new military bases in the Danish territory of Greenland. US President Donald Trump met with Denmark's Prime Minister Mette Frederiksen on the sidelines of the UN General Assembly in New York. Prior to signing the agreement, Mr. Trump said Washington would immediately begin the process of developing a large military presence in the appropriate locations. Earlier this year, Mr. Trump threatened to take over Greenland, citing its strategic location and critical minerals. Funding cancer research is on the minds of rally car drivers this week. 220 teams are taking part in the four-day lunchbox rally from Dubbo to Lightning Ridge and back again, starting on Saturday. Participants, including children, will raise money for cancer research while exploring the outback. CEO and founder James Freeman lost both of his parents to cancer within 12 months. He's told National Radio News it's important to raise the next generation of fundraisers.
3: Over the last 16 years, we've funded 86 research programs throughout all different types of cancer research. We really do obviously work, the Cancer Council manages that process, and we work with some of the best researchers in the country. It's really, really wonderful knowing that the funds raised really do go to the right places.
1: Today is the spring equinox. At 10:05 a.m. Australian Eastern Standard Time, the sun will pass directly over the Earth's equator. It means day and night are roughly equal in length everywhere on the planet. Days in the southern hemisphere will continue to get longer from now until the summer solstice in late December. Turning to sport, Brisbane is yet to confirm whether it will appeal Lachie Neale's one-match suspension for striking Hawthorn's Jack Ginnivan. The 33-year-old faced the AFL Tribunal last night in a bid to downgrade the ban, but was unsuccessful. An appeal is likely to be heard on Thursday night. The Lions will face Fremantle in the grand final on Saturday. And in cricket, a one-day cup match between South Australia and Tasmania is due to get underway shortly at Karen Rolton Oval in Adelaide.
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